That was Cousin by Rumi Cover. Before that was Only a Second by New Not Shameful. You are listening to KXLU 88.9 FM Los Angeles. This is Emotional PE, and this is DJ Grimes covering for DJ Mada. Yeah, this last song you just heard, Cousin by Rumi Cover. Is really great. I think there's something very DIY about the production or the production or producing of this song, which I think is really fun, and it kind of blends this like emo and lo-fi kind of mix. I don't even want to say bedroom pop because I feel like that's so synonymous with like bigger artists who are more poppy than like indie. But I feel like it's a great mix of indie and this lo-fi kind of music style. Yeah, Carter is the artist behind Rumi Cover and based out of Nova Scotia. So hope you enjoyed Cousin. And then before that we listened to Only a Second, New Not Shameful. They're very DIY, but I think totally in a different way. Very much this kind of like DIY indie rock in more emo. And this is led by Finn Palermo. And he's from San Francisco or the Bay Area. So I know I thought those were really fun parallels, of just what it means to be DIY, but how kind of you can be so different on opposite, like music spectrums, I think, with what it means to be DIY. Hope that makes sense. But yeah, this is KXLU 88.9 FM Los Angeles. Means the world you're listening to it. This station, it's awesome that you're here and listening. This next song is Your Desire in Food by Superfan. Hope you are having an awesome day, and we will talk soon on the air. This is Your Desire in Food.

That was Sick by Faint. Before that was Your Desire in Food by Superfan. Hope you enjoyed those two songs. Next up is Useless Heart Demo by Kitchen. Enjoy.

That was Rain from the East by Amy Mae Ellis. Before that was Metal Heart by Cat Power. Before that was Paint by First Day Back. Then it was Useless Heart, the demo by Kitchen. Hope you enjoyed all of those songs. I was kind of just zoning out and listening to Rain from the East. Such a beautiful song. And very peaceful, and I was resting my eyes in the station. but hope you're having an awesome day. 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This is Emotional PE, and I am DJ Grimes covering for DJ Mata. But do not fret, DJ Mata will be back next Wednesday, 4 to 6 p.m., to play some more awesome music. So do not fret, do not worry. This next song is Every Time I Think of Freedom by Karen Dalton. Enjoy.

That was Little Ones Run by Silver Mount Zion. Before that was Candy Boy by Wise Blood. And that first one was Every Time I Think of Freedom by Karen Dalton. 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This is Emotional PE, and I am DJ Grimes covering for DJ Mata today. Next up is Late Blues by Ida. Enjoy.

That was Late Blues by Ida. This is the last few minutes of Emotional PE. Thank you all for listening and tuning into KXOU 88.9 FM Los Angeles. 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

at St. Clair's by Enid Blyton. Read by Nikki Diss. Chapter 11. Miss Kennedy Again. The twins were really beginning to settle down well at St. Clair's. They were getting used to being in the lowest form instead of in the top one, and they were no longer called the stuck-up twins. Mademoiselle had helped them a great deal with their French writing, and they had caught up with the rest of the form. Miss Roberts found that they had good brains, and occasionally threw them a word of praise.

0: praise, which they treasured very much. Kathleen was their firm friend. She really was a very generous-hearted girl, and although she now had no longer plenty of money to spend, she gave generously in other ways, mended Pat's stockings for her, stuck together a favourite vase of Mamselle's that got broken, and spent what time she could with Doris and Hilary when they had to go to the sick bay with flu. She knew that she would never be dishonest again, and she held her head high and tried to forget the silly things she had done, which were now put right. Miss Kennedy had a bit better time, for since she had been so nice over their great feast, the first formers behaved better. But the second form were not so good. They had discovered that Miss Kennedy was terrified of cats, and it was perfectly astonishing the number of cats that appeared at times in the second form classroom. The second form found every cat they could lay hands on and secreted them somewhere in the classroom before their history lesson. They had a big cupboard, and this was a good place to hide a cat. One morning, Miss Roberts was not well. She felt sure that she had flu coming, and she retired to bed, hoping to ward it off quickly. So poor Miss Kennedy had to tackle both first and second forms together. The first formers went into the second form classroom, as it was much bigger than theirs. They entered in an orderly line. Miss Jenks, the second form mistress, was there, and she gave them their places. "Now sit quietly till Miss Kennedy comes," she said, and went off to take needlework with another form. As soon as she had gone, a perfect babel of noise broke out, and to the enormous astonishment of the first formers, a large black cat was produced from the passage, where Tessie, a girl of the second form, had hidden the cat in a cupboard. The cat was most amiable. It arched its back and purred, sticking its tail up in the air. The twins stared at it in surprise. "Why the cat?" asked Pat. "Is it a member of your class by any chance?" "Ha ha, funny joke, I don't think," said Pam, stroking the cat. "No, Pat. It's just going to give old Kenny a fine surprise, that's all. Didn't you know she was terrified of cats? We're going to shut old Sooty up in our handwork cupboard over there, and then, at a good moment, Tessie, who sits near, is going to pull the door open, and out will walk dear old Sooty, large as life and twice as natural. And he'll make straight for Kenny, you see if he doesn't." The first formers began to giggle. This was marvellous, even better than firecracks.
1: "Shh, she's coming," came a cry from the door where someone was keeping guard. "To your places. Put the cat into the cupboard. Quick, Tessie."
0: The cat went into the cupboard with a rush, much to its amazement. The door was shut on it. Kathleen, who was passionately fond of animals, began to object.
2: "I say, can the cat breathe properly in there? Ought we to..."
1: "Shut up,"
0: hissed Tessie. And at that moment, in walked Miss Kennedy, her pile of books under her arm. She smiled at the girls and sat down. She felt very nervous, for she did not like handling two forms at once. Also, she felt something was in the air, and did not like the one or two chuckles that she heard from the back row. Her book dropped to the floor, and she bent to pick it up, and her belt snapped undone and flew off. This really wasn't very funny, but it seemed most humorous to the girls in the front row, and they bent over their books, trying not to laugh. Miss Kennedy knew that they were laughing, and she determined to be firm for once. "Any girl who disturbs the class by laughing or playing will stand the whole of the time," she announced in as firm a voice as she could. Everyone was astonished to hear the mild Miss Kennedy make such a statement, and for a while the lesson went smoothly. Tessie was to let the cat out about halfway through the class, but the cat thought otherwise. It had lain down on the handwork and had got itself mixed up with the coloured raffia that was used by the girls for their basket making. It tried to lick the raffia off its back legs, but couldn't. It stood up and shook itself. It turned round and round, but the more it turned, the more entangled it got, and at last it became frightened. It jumped about on the shelf, and some curious noises came from the cupboard.
1: At first, Miss Kennedy could not imagine what the noise was. The girls knew quite well that it was the cat, and they bent their heads over their exercise books, doing their best not to laugh. The cat got excited. It leapt into the air and knocked its head against the shelf above. Then it scrabbled about and bit savagely at the entangling raffia.
2: "What is in that cupboard?" said Miss Kennedy at last. "The handwork, Miss Kennedy," answered Tessie. "I know that," answered Miss Kennedy impatiently. "But handwork doesn't make a noise. What can be causing all that disturbance? It must be mice."
1: It certainly wasn't mice. It was just poor old Sooty going completely mad. He tore round and round the big shelf, the raffia catching his legs all the time. The whole class began to giggle helplessly.
2: "This is too much," said Miss Kennedy angrily. She walked quickly to the handwork cupboard and flung open the door. Sooty was thrilled and leapt out with an enormous yowl. Miss Kennedy gave a shriek when she saw the big black animal springing out, and she rushed to the door. Sooty went with her, thinking she was going to let him out. He rubbed against her ankles, and Miss Kennedy went white with fright, for she really was quite terrified of cats. Sooty and Miss Kennedy went out of the door together, parted, and fled in opposite directions. The girls put down their heads on their desks and almost sobbed with laughter. Tears trickled out of Kathleen's eyes, and as for the twins, they had to hold their sides, for they each got dreadful stitches with laughing so much. Tessie staggered to the door and shut it, in case any other mistress came by. For at least 5 minutes, the girls let themselves go and laughed till they cried. As soon as they stopped, someone started them off again.
3: "Oh, I say, did you see Sooty when he shot out?" cried Tessie, and everyone giggled again.
2: "It must be mice," said Doris, imitating Miss Kennedy's voice. Shrieks of laughter again.
1: "Shh," said Tessie, wiping her eyes. "Someone will hear us.
2: I say, I wonder what's become of old Kenny. She disappeared into the blue. Do you suppose she'll come back and finish the lesson?"
1: But no Miss Kennedy came back. She was sitting in one of the empty common rooms, drinking a glass of water and looking very pale. She was afraid of cats, as some people are afraid of beetles or bats. But that was not all that made her feel worried and ill. It was the thought of the girls playing the trick on her, knowing that she would so easily fall into the trap.
2: "I'm absolutely no good at taking a class,"
1: thought Miss Kennedy, putting down her glass.
2: "It was all very well when I coached one or two girls at a time, but this job is too much for me. And yet the money does come in so useful now Mother is ill. Still, it's no use. I must give it up."
1: She decided to go down to the town and meet a friend of hers at tea time. She would talk over the matter with her, then come back and give in her notice to Miss Theobald, confessing that she could neither teach nor keep discipline. So down to the town she went at 4 o'clock, after telephoning to her friend, Miss Roper, to meet her at the tea shop. And to the same shop went the twins and Kathleen, having tea there by themselves as a great treat. The tea shop was divided into little cosy partitions with red curtains, and the three girls were already sitting eating buttered buns when Miss Kennedy and Miss Roper came in. They chose the partition next to the three girls and sat down. The girls could not see them, but it was possible to hear the voices. And they recognized Miss Kennedy's at once.
2: "Listen, there's old Kenny. I bet she's going to talk about the cat," chuckled Kathleen.
1: The girls had no intention of eavesdropping, but they could not help hearing what was said. And as they thought, Kenny began to talk about the morning's happenings. But she talked of something else, too. Of her old mother, ill and poor, of the money that her teaching had so unexpectedly brought in, of the bills she had to pay. She spoke with sadness of her failure to hold the girls in class.
2: "I'm a fraud," she told her friend. "I take the school's money for teaching the girls,
1: And I don't teach them a thing because I can't manage them, and they just rag me the whole time. Don't you think I should tell the head this, Clara? It's not honest of me to go on, leaving my classes because they rag me. Miss Lewis, the school's history specialist, can't possibly come back till the end of next term. But I don't see how I can honestly take her place till then. But you do so badly need the money to help your mother while she's ill, said Miss Roper. It's bad luck, my dear. Those girls must be wretches. The three girls listened, stricken dumb. They were horrified. What seemed just teasing and ragging to them meant losing a job to somebody else, meant being a failure, not being able to help a mother when she was ill. Let's go, muttered Pat in a low voice. We oughtn't to overhear this. They crept out, unseen by Miss Kennedy, paid their bill and went back to school. They all felt unhappy. They couldn't let Miss Kennedy give up her post. She was a silly in many ways, but she was kind and a real sport. And they, the girls, were wretches. Oh, Dash, I do feel mean, said Kathleen, sitting down in their common room. I just hate myself now. I loved the joke this morning, but a joke's not a joke when it means real unhappiness to somebody else. We can't let Kenny go to Miss Theobald, said Pat suddenly. It would look awful. Look here, we've got to do something. For goodness sake, think hard. Isabel looked up. There's only one thing to do, really, she said. We ought to get all our form to sign a letter, and the second form too, apologizing for the trick, and swearing we won't rag Kenny again, and we'll have to stick to that. That's not a bad idea at all, said Pat. Kath, you go to the second form, they're having a meeting, and tell them quite shortly what's happened. I'll write out the letter, and each one of us can sign it. Kathleen sped off. Pat took a pen and some notepaper, and she and Isabel wrote out the letter. This is what it said. Dear Miss Kennedy, we are all ashamed of our behaviour this morning, and we do ask you to accept our very humble apologies. We didn't mean the cat to jump out at you. Please forgive us. If you will, we promise never to rag you again, but to behave much better and work hard. We thought you were a great sport not to split on us about you-know-what. Yours sincerely. And then all the names of the girls were to follow, written out by each girl. The second form came in to sign their names. What's you-know-what? Asked Tessie curiously. It's our great midnight feast, answered Pat. She knew we had one and didn't tell. Now, has everyone signed? You haven't, Lorna. Put your name at the bottom. All the girls felt rather ashamed when they heard Kathleen's tale of what they had overheard. You shouldn't really have listened, said Hilary reprovingly. It's mean to overhear things. I know, said Pat, but we really couldn't help it, Hilary. And anyway, I'm glad we did. We can stop Kenny giving up her job anyway. It did prevent Miss Kennedy from going to Miss Theobald when she came in that evening. She saw the letter on her desk and opened it. When she read it, the tears came into her eyes. What a nice letter, she thought. The girls are not little wretches after all. If only they keep their promise. I should be happy teaching them then. She thanked each form the next morning and assured them that she forgave them. And for the first time that term, her lessons went as smoothly as those of the other teachers, for the girls had no intention of breaking their word. There would be giggles now and then, sly flippings of paper darts, but no organized ragging and no unkindness. Kenny was happy. She taught well now that she had no ragging to fight, and the girls became interested and keen. I'm glad we did the decent thing, said Pat one day after the history lesson. I asked old Kenny how her mother was today, and she said she's much better and is coming out of the nursing home tomorrow. Wouldn't it have been awful if she had died because we made Kenny lose her job so that her mother couldn't be nursed back to health? Awful, agreed Isabel. and everyone in the form thought the same. Chapter 12. A Broken Window. One morning, Hillary came into the common room most excited.
2: I say, did you know that the circus was coming to the field just outside the town? Well, it is. I saw the notices up. Golly, I hope we're all allowed to go, said Pat, who loved a circus. It's Galliano's circus, said Hillary, and she pulled a handbill out of her pocket. Look, clowns, acrobats, dancing horses, everything. If only Miss Theobald gives permission for the school to go.
1: Miss Theobald did. She said that each evening two of the forms might go with their teachers. The first form were thrilled. Pat, Isabel, Kathleen and Janet went down to the town to examine the big coloured posters pasted up everywhere. They did look exciting. Then the girls went to see the big tents set up in the field. They leant over the gate and watched the sleek, satin-skinned horses being galloped round with their trainer. They watched in wonder when a big chimpanzee, dressed up in trousers and jersey, came along hand in hand with a small boy who had a terrier at his heels.
2: Gracious! Look at that big monkey! Cried Isabel.
1: Sammy's not a monkey, he's a chimpanzee, said the boy, smiling. Shake hands, Sammy. The big chimpanzee solemnly held out his hand to the girls. Isabel and Kathleen were too afraid to take it, but Pat put out her hand at once. Sammy shook it up and down.
2: Are you coming to see our show?
1: Asked the boy.
2: Rather, said Pat. Are you in the circus? What do you do?
4: I'm Jimmy Brown, and I go into the ring with my famous dog, Lucky. That's Lucky, just by your feet. She knows how to spell and count.
2: Oh, no, dogs can't do that, said Isabel.
1: Jimmy laughed.
4: Well, mine can. You'll see when you come. Look, see that girl over there, riding the black horse? That's Lotta. You'll see her in the ring, too. She can ride the wildest horse in the world.
1: The girls stared at Lotta. She was galloping round the field on a beautiful black horse. As she came near, she suddenly stood up on the horse's back and waved to the astonished girls.
2: Isn't she awfully clever? Said Pat. How I wish I could ride like that. Doesn't she ever fall off?
4: Of course not, said Jimmy. Well, I must go.
2: Come on, Sammy. We'll look out for you four girls when you come to the show.
1: He went off with the chimpanzee and the little dog. The girls made their way back to school. They were longing for the night to come when they might go to the circus with the first and second forms.
2: There are two shows each night, said Pat. One at 6:30 to 8:30 and the second at 8:45 to 10:45. I wish we were going to the later one. It would be sport getting back at 11 o'clock.
4: No such luck, said Isabel.
2: Come on, hurry. We shall be late for tea.
1: But a dreadful blow befell the first form the next morning. They came into their classroom, chattering as usual, and saw that one big pane of the middle window was completely broken. Miss Roberts was at her desk, looking stern.
2: Gracious! How did the window get broken? Cried Janet in surprise.
5: That is exactly what I would like to know, said Miss Roberts. When I was in the common room, I heard a crash and came to see what caused it. I heard the sound of running feet going round the corner of the corridor, and when I came into the room, I saw the broken window.
2: Who did it? Said Pat.
1: I don't know, answered Miss Roberts. But this is what broke the window. She held up a hard rubber lacrosse ball. I found it still rolling across the floor when I came in. Somebody must have been playing with it in the classroom, and the window was smashed. It's against the rules to take lacrosse balls out of the locker in the gym unless you go to games, as you know. Everyone listened in silence. They all felt a little guilty when Miss Roberts mentioned that it was against the rules to take lacrosse balls, because it was a rule nobody bothered to keep. Any girl slipped to the locker to borrow a ball to play with at break.
5: Now, said Miss Roberts, I want the girl who broke the window to own up now, or to come to me at break and tell me then.
1: She should, of course, have stayed to own up as soon as the window was broken, but it is quite natural in a moment of fright to run away. Nobody spoke. All the girls sat perfectly still in their seats. Nobody looked at anyone else. Miss Roberts looked searchingly along the rows, looking for a guilty face. But as half the girls were blushing with sheer nervousness, that was no help. Practically all the class looked guilty and ill at ease. They always did when anything went wrong. "Well," said Miss Roberts at last, "it is quite evident that the culprit is not going to own up now. She must come to me at break without fail. All you girls have a sense of honour, I know, and not one of you is a coward. So I am quite sure that the culprit will be brave enough to come to me. I shall be in the common room, alone." Still nobody said a word. One or two looked round at each other, and everyone wondered who the sinner was. Pat and Isabel smiled nervously at each other. They had been together since breakfast, so they knew that neither of them was the sinner. The first lesson began. It was maths. Miss Roberts was not in a good temper, and nobody dared to utter a word. Dark and fair heads were bent busily over books, and when the form mistress rapped out an order, it was obeyed at once. Everyone knew how dangerous it would be to get into trouble when Miss Roberts was on the warpath. After maths came French. Mademoiselle came into the room and exclaimed at the broken window.
2: "Tiens! The window is broken! How did that happen?"
1: "We don't know, Mademoiselle," said Hilary. "Nobody has owned up yet."
2: "That is abominable," cried Mademoiselle,
1: looking round the class with her big dark eyes.
2: "It is not brave."
1: The class said nothing. They all felt uncomfortable, for it was not nice to think that somebody in the class was a coward. Still, maybe the culprit would own up at break. Whoever could it be? Pat and Isabel thought hard. It couldn't be Janet or Hilary, for both girls were brave-spirited and owned to a fault at once. It couldn't be Kathleen, for she had been with them. It might be Vera, or Sheila, or Joan, or Doris. No, surely it couldn't be any of them. They wouldn't be cowards. At break, the first form got together and discussed the matter.
6: "It wasn't us," said Pat. "Isabel and I were together all the time after breakfast till we went to the classroom, and Kathleen was with us too."
7: "Well, it wasn't me," said Hilary. "I was doing a job for Rita."
8: "And it wasn't me," said Janet. "I was cleaning the bird table, and Doris was helping."
1: One by one, the girls of the first form all said what they had been doing between breakfast time and the first lesson. Apparently, not one of them could have broken the window, though one must be telling an untruth. After break, the girls took their places in their form room. Miss Roberts came in, her mouth in a thin line and her hazel eyes cold. She looked round the class.
9: "I am sorry to say that no one has owned up," she said, "so I have had to report the matter to Miss Theobald. She agrees with me that the window must be paid for by the whole class, as the culprit hasn't owned up. The window is made of special glass and will cost £20 to mend. Miss Theobald has decided instead of letting you go to the circus, which would cost £1 each, she will use the money for the window." There was a gasp of dismay from all the girls. Not to go to the circus! That was a terrible blow. They looked round at one another, angry and upset. Why should the whole class suffer because one person had done a wrong thing? It didn't seem fair. "I am sure that the one who broke the window will not want her whole class to be punished," went on Miss Roberts. "So I hope she will still own up before the night comes when our form is due to go to the show. That is on Thursday. And I trust that if any of you know who it is, you will insist that she does her duty by her form."
6: "But Miss Roberts, suppose nobody owns up," began Hilary. "Couldn't we all put a pound of our own towards the window and still go to the circus?"
1: "No," said Miss Roberts. "There's no argument, Hilary. What I have said stands and will not be altered. Open your books at page 82, please." What a babel there was after morning school was over, in the quarter of an hour before dinner. How angry and indignant the girls were.
2: "It's a shame,"
4: cried Janet. "I didn't do it, nor did you, Pat and Isabel, and we jolly well know it. So why should we be punished too?"
1: "Well, it's the custom in schools to make a whole form suffer for one person in a case like this," said Hilary. "They do it at my brother's school too, though it doesn't happen often. I don't see the point of it myself, but there you are. If only I knew who it was, wouldn't I take them by the scruff of the neck and give them a shaking?
4: Look here, what about one of us owning up to it so that the rest can go?" said Kathleen suddenly.
1: "I don't mind owning up and taking the blame. Then all you others can go."
4: "Don't be an idiot," said Pat, slipping her arm through Kathleen's, "as if we'd let you do a thing like that."
1: "I suppose you didn't do it, Kath," said Sheila, half laughing.
4: "Of course she didn't," cried Isabel. "She was with Pat and me all the time. It's jolly decent of her to offer to take the blame, but I wouldn't dream of it. If I heard she'd owned up to save our skins, I'd go straight to Miss Roberts myself and tell her that Kathleen couldn't possibly have done it."
1: "Oh, well," said Kathleen. "I shan't say anything, of course, if you feel like that about it.
4: If only we knew which of us had done it."
1: The whole of Tuesday slipped by, and the whole of Wednesday. Still, nobody had owned up. When Thursday came, Miss Roberts informed the class that the second form were to go to the circus, but not the first. The class groaned and fidgeted. "I'm very sorry," said Miss Roberts. "It's most unfortunate. I only hope that the culprit is feeling most unhappy and uncomfortable. Now, no more groaning, please. Let's get on with our geography." Chapter 13. The Four Truants. That afternoon, after tea, four girls of the first form held a secret meeting in one of the little music rooms. They were the twins and Kathleen and Janet. They were all furious because they were not allowed to go that night to the show in the town.
4: "Look here, let's go," said Janet. "We can slip off at 8:15 on our bikes without anyone noticing if we go down the path by the lacrosse field. And we can get back in the dark all right."
2: "But the school doors are locked at 10, said Kathleen.
4: "I know that, idiot," said Janet. "But what's the matter with the ladder? There's one alongside the gardener's shed. We can easily get into our dormitory window with that."
2: "Yes, but the ladder will be seen the next morning leading up to our window," said Isabel.
4: "Oh, golly, haven't you any brains?" sighed Janet. "One of us can go up the ladder and undo the side door to let the others in, and we can all take the ladder back to the shed before we go in. Is that quite clear, or shall I say it all over again?"
1: Everyone laughed. Janet was funny when she was impatient.
4: "I see," said Pat. "But gosh, if we were caught, I don't like to think what would happen to us."
1: "Well, don't," said Janet, "because we shan't be caught. Miss Roberts never puts the light on at night when she comes to our dormitory now. We should be all right. We must tell Hilary, though. She won't come with us because she's head girl and keeps all the rules, but she won't stop us going."
4: Hilary didn't stop them. "All right," she said. "Risk it if you want to. I won't stop you. But for goodness sake, don't get caught."
1: The second form went off to the circus with Miss Jenks. The first form stayed behind, sulky and angry. Only the four who were going to slip off by themselves looked at all bright. Most of the first form knew what Janet had planned, but nobody else dared to risk it.
4: "You'll get expelled if you're caught, I shouldn't wonder," said Doris.
1: "We shan't be expelled, and we shan't be caught," said Janet firmly. When the time came, the four girls put on their hats and coats and slipped down to the side door. It was dark outside, but the night was clear. Coming home, there would be a moon. They went softly to the bicycle shed.
4: "Golly, what a noise bikes make," whispered Janet as the four machines clanked and rattled. "Now, down the path by the field, come on."
1: Off they all rode, their lamps shining in the darkness. When they arrived at the circus field, they saw the people streaming out of the gates. They had been to the 6:30 performance.
4: "Look out! Hide by the hedge till everyone's gone," said Janet. "We don't want to run into Miss Jenks."
1: They hid until it was safe. They pushed their bicycles behind the hedge and went to the gate, where people were already going in,
5: under the flare of acetylene lamps. The girls paid and went towards the big circus tent. Soon they had taken their seats well at the back in case anyone saw them. They took off their school hats. The circus was marvellous. They saw the girl, Lotta, now dressed in a sparkling, shining frock, riding bareback round the ring, standing on her horse, kneeling, jumping, smiling all the time. They saw Jimmy and his dog Lucky, and could not imagine how he could be so clever. They cheered the absurd clowns and the amazing acrobats. They loved big Mr. Galliano, with his cracking whip and big moustache. It was a gorgeous show, and the four girls enjoyed every minute. "We'd better slip out a bit before the end," whispered Janet, watching Sammy the chimpanzee solemnly undress himself and put on a pair of pyjamas. "I say, isn't he funny? Oh, look, he's getting into bed!" Just before the show was finished, the girls slipped out quietly. "What a marvellous show," said Janet as they made their way to where they had left their bicycles. "Where's my bike? Oh, here it is." They mounted their bicycles and rode off. The moon was up now and they could see clearly. They were soon back at the school. They put their bicycles into the shed as quietly as they could, and then, with beating hearts, they tiptoed to the shed, outside which the ladder was kept. They all felt excited and nervous. Just suppose they were caught now. It would be awful. But nobody was about. A dim light showed from a mistress's bedroom in the eastern wing of the school. It was about 11 o'clock, and all the girls and some of the mistresses would be asleep. They looked for the ladder. There were two, a small one and a much bigger one. Janet tugged at the smaller one. "I should think this one will just about reach," she said. So the four of them carried it to where their dormitory windows shone in the moonlight. They kept in the dark shadows and were as quiet as they could be. They set the ladder up gently against the wall, but to their great dismay, it didn't nearly reach to the windowsill. "Dash!" said Janet. "Look at that! It's much too dangerous to try and climb to the sill from the top of the ladder. It's so far below the window. Well, come on. Let's take it back and get the other ladder. That's long enough to reach the roof, I should think." They took the small ladder back and put it down gently. But then they found they could not possibly carry the big ladder. It was enormously heavy and needed two or three gardeners to handle it. The four girls could hardly move it and certainly would not be able to set it up against the wall. They stood in the moonlight and stared at one another in dismay. "Now what are we going to do?" asked Isabel, her voice quivering. "We can't stay out here all night." "Of course not, silly," said Janet. "We'll try all the doors. Maybe we'll find one that's unlocked. Cheer up." So they tiptoed round the school, trying the doors, but every one of them was safely locked and bolted. The staff did their work well. Kathleen began to cry. She did not want to be caught breaking the rules, because she had tried very hard to be in Miss Theobald's good books since she had been forgiven for her fault. It suddenly seemed a very dreadful thing to her to be out of doors when all the others were in bed and asleep.
2: "We shall be discovered in the morning," she whispered, "and we shall catch our deaths of cold staying out here."
10: "Shut up, and don't be such a baby," said Janet fiercely.
2: "I know what we can do. We'll throw little pebbles up to our dormitory window," said Pat. "They will make a rattling noise and maybe one of the girls will wake. Then she can slip down and open a door for us."
10: "Good idea," said Janet. "Pick up tiny pebbles, everyone."
5: They scooped handfuls up from the gravel and threw them up. But Kathleen threw very badly, and her pebbles rattled against the wrong window, the one above the dormitory where Mademoiselle slept. And Mademoiselle awoke.
2: "Quick, back into the shadows," whispered Janet urgently. "Idiot, you hit Mademoiselle's window."
5: The big, dark head of Mademoiselle looked out, and they heard her mutter to herself. They squeezed together in a corner, hardly daring to breathe, terrified that Mademoiselle would see them. But the shadows were black, and she could see nothing. Puzzled and yawning deeply, she went back to her bed. The girls stayed where they were for a few minutes, and then began to whisper.
2: This is awful. Really awful. What are we going to do? I do wish we hadn't slipped off to the circus.
1: I'm so cold. My teeth are chattering. Then Pat clutched hold of Isabel's arm and whispered loudly,
2: Look! Look! Isn't that someone looking out of our dormitory window?
1: They all looked up, and sure enough, a girl's head was peeping from the window. Pat slipped out of the shadows and stood in the moonlight. Hillary's voice came down to her in a whisper.
2: Pat! How late you are! Where are the others?
11: Here! Whispered Pat.
2: The ladders aren't any good. Open the side door here and let us in, Hillary, quick. We're so cold.
1: Hillary drew in her head and disappeared. A minute later, the four girls heard the key turning in the lock of the side door and the bolts being slipped back, and the door was open. They crept in quietly, and Hillary locked and bolted the door once more. They all slipped upstairs like mice and tiptoed in their stockinged feet to their dormitory. Once there, they sank onto Janet's bed and began to giggle from sheer excitement and relief. They told Hillary all that had happened. Doris woke up and joined the little group. The four truants began to feel much better now that they were safe and boasted of all they had done.
2: "Did you hear our pebbles rattling on the window?" asked Janet of Hillary. "Why did you come to the window? Golly, wasn't I glad to hear your voice."
11: "Your pebbles came rattling onto the floor," said Hillary with a laugh. "The window was open at the bottom. I left it like that for you to climb in. When I heard the sound of pebbles all over the floor, I woke up. At first, I couldn't imagine what the noise was. Then I switched on my torch and saw the bits of gravel. We'll have to sweep those up in the morning."
1: Janet yawned.
12: "I'm so tired," she said.
2: "The circus was marvellous. I wish you could have seen it, Hillary."
11: "So do I," said Hillary. "Buck up and get undressed now, for goodness sake. And don't make too much noise or you'll wake Mamselle. Her room's just above, remember?"
1: "We know that, all right," said Pat, giggling, as she remembered Mamselle's dark head sticking out of the window.
2: "Where's my nightie? Oh, blow, where's it gone?"
1: "You won't find it on my bed, silly," said Isabel, who was already undressed and in her nightgown.
2: "You've got muddled. That's your bed over there. And there's your nightie on the pillow."
11: "Oh, yes," said Pat, yawning. "I wish I could go to sleep in my clothes."
1: Soon all the dormitory was quiet once more, and every girl was asleep. The four truants slept peacefully. But there was a shock in store for them in the morning. Chapter 14. A Great Disappointment. The four truants were extremely sleepy the next day. They could hardly wake up. When the dressing bell went, not one of them got out of bed.
2: "Hi, Janet! Kathleen! Aren't you going to get a move on?" cried Hillary. "You'll be late! And just look at those lazy twins! They haven't even opened their eyes!"
11: "Another 5 minutes," murmured Pat sleepily.
1: But the 5 minutes stretched into 10, and still the four girls hadn't moved. Hillary winked at Doris, and the two of them went swiftly to the four white beds and stripped off all the bedclothes, throwing them on the floor.
2: "Ooh!" shivered the girls, for it was a very cold morning. "You mean things!" "Come on, get up or you'll get into a row," said Hillary.
1: And very slowly and sleepily, the four dressed, yawning all the time. They cheered up a bit when the rest of the form clustered round them, asking what happened the night before. They really felt almost heroines as they related their exciting adventures.
2: "I don't feel in the least like lessons this morning," said Janet. "Oh my goodness, Miss Roberts is taking us for algebra, isn't she? I always am stupid about that anyhow, and I shan't be able to understand a thing today. I hope she's in a good temper."
1: The class went into their form room and took their places. Janet got out her algebra book and hurriedly glanced through the chapter she had been told to learn. It seemed to her as if she had entirely forgotten every word. But that was just because she had had such a short night.
2: "Here comes Miss Roberts," hissed Doris, who was at the door.
1: The girls stood. Miss Roberts came in, and goodness, whatever could have happened? She looked very pleased, and her eyes sparkled so that she looked really pretty. "Sit, girls," she said, and the girls sat down, wondering why their mistress looked so pleased. Had they done some marvellous prep or something? "Girls," said Miss Roberts, "I feel very happy about something this morning. I have found out that it was not anyone in my form who broke the window." The girls looked at her amazed. Miss Roberts smiled round the class. "It was one of the second form," she said. "Apparently the ball bounced in here, the girl rushed for it, tried to catch it, and it was knocked onto the window, which broke."
2: "But why didn't she own up?" cried Hilary indignantly. "That was jolly mean of her. We missed going to the circus because of that."
1: "Wait," said Miss Roberts. "The girl was Queenie Hobart, who, as you know, is now in the sick bay with a bad attack of flu. She was frightened when she broke the window, but meant to own up at the end of the morning. In the middle of the morning, she was taken ill and was hurried off to the sick bay, where she has been really ill for a few days. Today she is better, and her form mistress, Miss Jenks, went to see her."
2: "Did she own up then?" asked Janet.
1: "Miss Jenks told her that the second form had gone to the circus the night before, but not the first form, and Queenie asked why," said Miss Roberts. "When she heard that you had all been punished for something that was her fault, she was very upset and began to cry. She told Miss Jenks, of course, and Miss Jenks came hurrying to tell me."
2: "Oh, I am glad it wasn't anybody in our form," said Hilary. "I did hate to think that somebody was such a mean coward."
1: "And I couldn't understand it either," said Miss Roberts. "I think I know you all pretty well, and although you are sometimes very stupid, aggravating, and in fact a set of nuisances, I really couldn't believe that any of you were cowards." Miss Roberts smiled as she made these remarks, and the class laughed. They were all most relieved.
2: "Can we go to the circus after all, then?" asked Hilary. "There's still tonight or tomorrow."
1: "Of course," said Miss Roberts. "You are to go tomorrow, Miss Theobald says, and to make up for your disappointment, which was quite undeserved, I am to take you down into the town and give you a real good tea first. What do you think of that?" The girls thought a lot of it. They said ooh and ah and rubbed their hands together and looked as cheerful as possible.
2: "Tea first, a really scrumptious tea, and then the circus.
1: And it was sure to be good fun on the last night of all. What luck that Queenie had owned up in time." But there were four girls who were feeling most uncomfortable about the whole thing, and they were the twins and Kathleen and Janet. They had played truant and seen the show. They looked at one another and felt very guilty. Why hadn't they waited? They went to Hilary about it afterwards.
2: "Hilary, we feel awfully mean now, somehow. Do you think we ought to go tomorrow?" asked Pat.
1: "Well, if you don't, what excuse will you make?" said Hilary. "Since you ask me, I say you jolly well oughtn't to go. You've had your pleasure by breaking the rules. Well, everyone breaks rules sometimes, so I'm not blaming you for that. The thing is, it's not fair that you should have a second treat. I should feel like that myself, just as you do. But if you go and tell Miss Roberts why, you certainly will get into a first-class row."
2: "Could we say we don't feel well?" said Isabel.
13: "I really don't feel awfully well today. I had so little sleep."
1: "Well, say that tomorrow," said Hilary. "But I say, it's bad luck on you, isn't it? You've done yourself out of a gorgeous tea, and everyone knows that a Saturday night is the best night to see a show."
2: "I wish we hadn't been so impatient now," sighed Kathleen. "I would so love to go with you tomorrow."
1: The four were very sad. They talked about it together.
2: "Let's go anyhow," said Janet.
1: Then almost immediately she changed her mind.
2: "No, we can't. I'd feel mean all the time, and the other girls would think us mean too. I only hope Miss Roberts doesn't send us to Matron for some of her disgusting medicine when we tell her we don't feel well tomorrow," said Kathleen, who was a perfect coward over taking medicine.
1: But when the next day came, there was no question of telling a story about feeling unwell.
5: for all four girls had bad colds. They had caught a chill standing about waiting to get into the school on Thursday night, and how they sneezed and coughed. Miss Roberts noticed at once.
9: "You'd better spend a day in bed," she said. "You may be in for flu. Go along to Matron and ask her to take your temperatures. Four of you at once. Wherever could you all have caught such bad colds?"
5: They didn't tell her. They went to Matron feeling very sad and sorry. Kathleen had a temperature, and as Matron was not at all sure that the whole lot were not going to have flu, she did the sensible thing and popped them all into bed. She gave them each a dose out of one of her enormous bottles, tucked them up, and left them in the sick bay together.
2: "Achoo!"
5: sneezed Kathleen. "Golly, weren't we idiots to rush off like that the other night? I do hate having a beastly cold like this." "And missing that tea," sighed Pat. "Hillary said Miss Roberts had rung up the tea shop and made sure that they had those special chocolate cakes we like."
2: "Well, it's no use grumbling," said Isabel sensibly. "We brought this on ourselves. Now shut up, you others. I want to read."
5: The first form went off at 5 with Miss Roberts and had a gorgeous tea. Miss Roberts bought 4 of the special chocolate cakes to take back to the girls in the sick bay. "I think they have been perfect bricks about all this," she said to Hillary. "Not a grumble, not one word of complaint." Hillary said nothing. Miss Roberts would have been astonished if she had known the real reason why the 4 truants were not at the circus. But Hillary was certainly not going to tell her. The circus was at its best that night, and afterwards the girls were allowed to go behind the ring and see the performers at close quarters. Sammy the chimpanzee was delighted to see them and kept taking off his cap to them most politely. Jumbo the enormous elephant blew down Hillary's neck and lifted her curls as if they had been blown by the wind. Lotta let them all stroke her magnificent horse, Black Beauty. Altogether, it was a marvellous evening. The girls went back tired, but very happy and talkative. Miss Roberts slipped into the sick bay to see if the 4 girls were awake. Matron was just tucking them up for the night.
9: "There's nothing much wrong with them," she told Miss Roberts. "Kathleen's temperature is down to normal. They've just got ordinary bad colds, that's all. As tomorrow is Sunday, I'll keep them in bed one more day."
5: "I've brought them some of the special chocolate cakes we always have at the tea shop," said Miss Roberts. "I suppose they mustn't have them now."
9: "Oh, they can if they feel like it," said Matron, smiling. "It won't hurt them."
5: All 4 girls felt like chocolate cakes immediately and sat up. They thought it was jolly kind of Miss Roberts to think of them. They munched their cakes and listened to their teacher's recital of the evening's happenings.
2: "Didn't you think Sammy the chimpanzee was funny when he undressed himself and got into bed?" asked Kathleen eagerly, quite forgetting that Miss Roberts had no idea she had seen the circus. Miss Roberts stared in surprise.
9: "Kathleen saw the posters in the town," said Pat hurriedly, glaring at the unfortunate Kathleen with rage.
14: "I think it's time the girls settled down now, Miss Roberts," said Matron, coming in, luckily for the 4, at that very moment.
5: Miss Roberts said good night at once and went. The girls lay down whilst Matron fussed round a bit, then turned out the light and went.
2: "Idiot, Kathleen," said Janet. "You nearly gave us all away."
12: "Sorry," said Kathleen sleepily. "I quite forgot."
14: "No more talking," said Matron, putting her head round the door. "Another word, and I'll come in and give you all a dose of my very nastiest medicine." And after that, there wasn't a word.
5: Miss Roberts bought 4 of the special chocolate cakes to take back to the girls in the sick bay. "I think they have been perfect bricks about all this," she said to Hillary. "Not a grumble, not one word of complaint." Hillary said nothing. Miss Roberts would have been astonished if she had known the real reason why the 4 truants were not at the circus. But Hillary was certainly not going to tell her. The circus was at its best that night, and afterwards the girls were allowed to go behind the ring and see the performers at close quarters. Sammy the chimpanzee was delighted to see them and kept taking off his cap to them most politely. Jumbo the enormous elephant blew down Hillary's neck and lifted her curls as if they had been blown by the wind. Lotta let them all stroke her magnificent horse, Black Beauty. Altogether, it was a marvellous evening. The girls went back tired, but very happy and talkative. Miss Roberts slipped into the sick bay to see if the four girls were awake. Matron was just tucking them up for the night. "There's nothing much wrong with them," she told Miss Roberts. "Kathleen's temperature is down to normal. They've just got ordinary bad colds, that's all. As tomorrow is Sunday, I'll keep them in bed one more day." "I've brought them some of the special chocolate cakes we always have at the tea shop," said Miss Roberts. "I suppose they mustn't have them now." "Oh, they can if they feel like it," said Matron, smiling. "It won't hurt them." All four girls felt like chocolate cakes immediately and sat up. They thought it was jolly kind of Miss Roberts to think of them. They munched their cakes and listened to their teacher's recital of the evening's happenings.
15: "Didn't you think Sammy the chimpanzee was funny when he undressed himself and got into bed?" asked Kathleen eagerly, quite forgetting that Miss Roberts had no idea she had seen the circus. Miss Roberts stared in surprise.
2: "Kathleen saw the posters in the town," said Pat hurriedly, glaring at the unfortunate Kathleen with rage.
5: "I think it's time the girls settled down now, Miss Roberts," said Matron, coming in, luckily for the four, at that very moment. Miss Roberts said good night at once and went. The girls lay down whilst Matron fussed round a bit, then turned out the light and went.
2: "Idiot, Kathleen," said Janet. "You nearly gave us all away."
12: "Sorry," said Kathleen sleepily. "I quite forgot."
5: "No more talking," said Matron, putting her head round the door. "Another word and I'll come in and give you all a dose of my very nastiest medicine." And after that, there wasn't a word.

0: We were just jamming out. We didn't even remember to do an intro. Hey, it's She Rocks.
1: Hey.
0: Hey, I'm McAllister.
1: And I'm Christina, a.k.a. Intern Christina.
0: Monster out on sabbatical. Hopefully we'll be back next week, because next week starts the spooky, spectacular extravaganza.
1: Yes.
0: 4 weeks of
1: finally.
0: She Rocks spooky songs. And
1: waiting.
0: Maybe at the end of the show, we'll talk about how we're going to do it.
1: Oh, right.
0: Because we have different themes than we did last year. We got to, every year is different. We got to spruce it up.
1: Some spooky surprises.
0: Agreed. Speaking of spooky surprises, what did we just hear?
1: We just heard My Precious Bunny with Black Currants, Dolly Mixture with Our Tune. We heard Piroshka with Never Enough, Melody's Echo Chamber with The House That Doesn't Exist, Kit with Alphabet City, that was a new one, Rail Card with Two Steps at a Time, The Feminine Complex with Jaguar Jimmy, and Telenovela with All Wild Things.
0: Also new. Also new stuff. New. Excellent. Reminder, you can find our playlist on Instagram, SheRocksKXLU. It's hand-drawn by the intern who's not an intern, or the monster who's not a monster, and we post it after the show. You'll love it. Give us a comment, give us a like, share it, steal it, whatever.
1: Mm-hmm.
0: Or you can go to kxlu.com and maybe check out a previous show or two, and there's a playlist there too. But again, it's just typing.
1: Mm.
0: Not as fun.
1: It's different.
0: Doesn't hit the same way.
1: No.
0: All right. Anything else to announce?
1: Yes. Birthday alert.
0: Birthday alert.
1: It's my sister's birthday. My sister Anna. Happy birthday if you're listening.
0: Is that the Anita's glasses?
1: Yes.
0: But her name isn't Anita?
1: Well, yeah. My siblings and my family have always called her Anita, like in Spanish.
0: Oh,
1: I don't
0: okay.
1: think I've ever actually called her Anna. So
0: I was like, who?
1: Who?
0: Awesome. Happy birthday.
1: Happy birth.
0: Do we have a special birthday song for your sister?
1: Yes. I will select it. I mean, it's totally been selected already.
0: Excellent.
1: We'll play it later.
0: Perfect. All right. Yeah. It has been a rough week, full of just anger, craziness, and a lot of just shaking my head at what's going on for women right now, which is, one, it's nothing new, but sometimes when particular news stories happen, all of a sudden you start going, what is going on? Why burn it all down?
1: Yeah.
0: Really. So if you are feeling that way this week, this month, this year, this decade, your entire life, please know that I'm feeling that way. I think we're all feeling that way. And I encourage you to talk about it, be loud about it. If you want to be soft about it too, that's fine. But express yourself, and let's maybe also start demanding some things change at college campuses, at workplaces, and keep being angry about it.
1: Exactly. Demand it. Speak up. Use your voice, especially if you have it. If you have it.
0: If you have any type of platform or power, try to encourage conversation. And we're going to play some music and try to just keep people's spirits up and energize them, because it doesn't need to be the status quo. It needs to change, and it needs to change now.
1: Yep.
0: All right. Let's play this. I'm in the mood for this. KXLU, Los Angeles.

0: All right, friends, we are winding down here at She Rocks. But, yeah. The intern who's not an intern did an Irish goodbye as it's her sister's birthday and she needed to get out of here. But don't worry, because coming up next is Mr. Kyle Art Threat and the Pearl Art Threat Time Players.
1: Aloha.
0: Excellent. Yeah. We just heard Bleached with Looking for a Fight. Tiffy with Memorial Timeline. Dogs on Shady Lane with Grow. I think before that, we had Penelope Isles with I Loved You, Robert Pattinson. And then before that, you want to let me know what we had?
1: August by the band Novocation.
0: And then Screaming Females with I Don't Mind It.
1: Correct.
0: And then I think we started that particular set off with Angered Kenneth with Bossy.
1: Correct.
0: Excellent. A plus. No notes.
1: Get these beggars out of here.
0: Excellent. All right. Do you have anything special planned for Pearl Art Threat, which is coming up at 8 o'clock? Like a ticket giveaway?
1: Yeah. So pretty close to the start of the show, we will be doing a ticket giveaway for some tickets to go see Castle Rat, if you're aware of Castle Rat. They are an awesome female-fronted metal band that also does swordplay on stage. They are awesome, and most of their shows throughout the Midwest, the West Coast, Pacific Northwest are all sold out. But there is one show this Friday in Ventura that is not quite sold out yet. And we have a pair of tickets to give away. So we'll probably give those away pretty close to the beginning of the show. So stay tuned for information on that.
0: That is exciting stuff. All right. Well, we're almost out of here. I will post the playlist. The playlist is done by the intern who's not an intern. Hand-drawn. What does it look like today?
1: Oh, it's pretty awesome. It looks like it's blue and orange, which I like. And it's almost like...
0: And a hint of yellow.
1: Hint of yellow. It looks very Matchbox. Like the cars.
0: Excellent.
1: Okay. Yeah. Not like the 20.
0: Not like the 20 at all.
1: No, it is not jumper style. It is not step back from that ledge. It is like vroom vroom.
0: Okay. Well, I'm going to leave us with a cover of Harvest Moon. How about that?
1: That sounds good. I like that song.
0: All right. KXLU, Los Angeles, She Rocks.

0: And we're back on KXLU Los Angeles, 88.9 FM. You are in tune to the Pearl Art Threat, and that was Castle Rat off of their latest album, The Bestiary. The name of that song is Wizard.
1: Wizard.
0: Lots of medleys in that one. Lots of epic rock masterpiece. And they are in town. They're heading through the United States right now, and they are actually playing a bunch of sold-out shows. The Los Angeles show is sold out. The Arizona show was sold out. Their shows in Texas were sold out. The Berkeley show is sold out. Seattle is sold out. Spokane is sold out. Portland is sold out. But you know what? They're playing this Friday at the Majestic Theater in Ventura. There are still a couple tickets left. And you know what? You can win a pair of tickets from KXLU Los Angeles.
1: You are giving away tickets now?
0: I am giving away a pair of tickets just about now, right about when this air break is over, to go see Castle Rat. I know it's Ventura.
1: It's not that far.
0: It's not that far.
1: Make a date night out of it.
0: You and a friend or acquaintance can go see Castle Rat. Zigzags are opening for them, so that'll be good. Starts at 7:30.
1: It's going to be a majestic show at a majestic theater, a majestic band with swords. It's going to be amazing.
0: It's a whole concert experience. It's
1: extravaganza.
0: Not
1: extravaganza.
0: The Rat Queen is there. She's wearing chainmail. She wields a sword. One of the guitarists is
1: sold. Had me at chainmail.
0: One of the guitarists wears an old school apothecary like mask with the big bird horn. If you haven't seen any clips online of Castle Rat playing live, it's a whole concert experience. It looks amazing.
1: Epic.
0: It looks epic. And you have a chance to go with a friend this Friday, courtesy of Castle Rat and your friends here at KXLU, specifically your friends here at the Pearl Art Threat. So
1: we want to hear about it. We want to hear about this epic adventure in Ventura. So make sure that as soon as this break is over, you call 310-338-5958.
0: That's right. We're going to use the actual KXLU phone line for something. Just like
1: phone lines?
0: Just like the olden days. Talk to someone on the phone. Can you believe it? And not just to, like, dispute a charge or, you know, make an appointment. 310-338-5958. That's 310-338-KXLU. As soon as this air break is over, second caller gets a pair of tickets for this Friday to see Castle Rat along with the Zigzags at the Majestic in Ventura for free. We'll put your name. You'll be on the list.
1: Ooh, on the list.
0: How long has it been since you were on the list for a concert? Free tickets, courtesy of Pearl Art Threat, KXLU, and Castle Rat. What we heard before Castle Rat was Hellhound with Move Over. And starting us off with the beautiful voice of Rita Lee, Celebrinas do Eden with Nessus Altrudas dos Acontimientos. And that brings us up to date after that Harvest Moon cover, which was awesome, by the way. Thank you, She Rocks.
1: It was good. Good stuff.
0: It was good stuff. And you know what? We're getting the air break out of the way early so that
1: you can just play a bunch of epic, long songs.
0: That's true. And you know what? The next epic, long song that I'm going to play, by Castle Rat.
1: Yes.
0: So that last song, Wizard, is off their latest album, Bestiary. Castle Rat's actually a band that we play pretty often on KXLU, on Pearl Art Threat. And this is off of an earlier album. It's one of my favorite Castle Rat songs. It's called Feed the Dream. So you're getting Castle Rat back to back. If you're kind of on the edge, if you're like, I don't know if I want to drive out there, a good performance. Epic performance. B, good songs, lots of medleys, musicianship. They just announced that they're going overseas for the first time. They're going to play in England at a non-festival venue. They're not going to play shows in places like the Majestic or the Belasco or places that size for very much longer. So go see Castle Rat.
1: All right, you're selling it. You've already sold it, but let's just give away these tickets.
0: Let's give away the tickets. Let's listen to some more Castle Rat. Let's listen to a bunch of other music. Keep listening to KXLU. Keep listening to the Parole Art Threat. And we'll be back after, half an hour of music or so.
1: Yes.
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0: 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And tonight was a big one. We gave away Castle Rat tickets. Ate popcorn. We talked to listeners on the phone. Yes, the phone lines still work up here at KXLU Los Angeles. McAllister from She Rocks is up here. She's pursing her lips and looking at me, trying to figure out what I'm going to say next. And we even played that song off of KXLU Live Volume 2 by Strictly Ballroom. That eventually became a song on their Hide Here Forever album. But on KXLU Live Volume 2, it's instrumental 9:30:96. And today is 9:30:26. So, you know, 30 years ago today, they recorded that song live at KXLU.
1: That's crazy.
0: That's crazy pills. So thank you for playing that up here, Strictly Ballroom. That was tonight's sneak peek. Every week that we do a live show up here on Instagram, the handle at KyleArtThreat, we do a sneak peek, something from the stacks up here at KXLU, and we post a preview on the Instagram page. Tonight's sneak preview was that song. Also on Instagram at KyleArtThreat, we're going to post a playlist after the show is over. I'm just talking right now. Usually there's background music, but will wonders never cease? It sounds so flat without background music.
1: Do you want me to do it in the background?
0: Yeah, just do some beatboxing. Now it sounds like I'm in an elevator. It's great. Playlist for the show will be up shortly after the show is over on Instagram at KyleArtThreat. Also on KXLU.com, which is where you can stream the show, where you can listen to the last couple weeks of shows as well. Right before Strictly Ballroom with that instrumental, we heard Blade Masters with Live by the Blade. Amon Duel 2 did Archangel's Thunderbird. True Brot in there with Du Skalt Mik Fa. Woods of Eves with The Northern Cold. Oswaka Band did Meet Me Over Yonder. And starting things off were Castle Rat with Feed the Dream. Lots of people like Castle Rat. Reminder, they are playing this Friday in Ventura with Zigzags. We heard the song Feed the Dream. And that's going to do it for this show. We've got another show coming up next. What are they called?
1: Trilogy.
0: Trilogy, a.k.a. Thrilogy. They're going to be taking you until the hour of 10 o'clock. So we're going to play one more song. We're going to shuffle off to Buffalo. Next week, classic Prol Art Threat programming. We'll be back live the week after. So listen to this song. It's by Hoover. It's a good one. KXLU Los Angeles, 88.9 FM.

It is 9 o'clock on a Wednesday, which means it's time for Trilogy, your show of new experimental and improvised music. We're here every Wednesday from 9 to 10. These are selections curated by me, Charles Sharp. We're going to start with a piece by the saxophonist and composer Isaiah Collier. This is the title track from his album, The World is on Fire. It came out last year. Isaiah Collier and the Chosen Few here on Trilogy.

That was the music of Catherine Young, the track titled Biome 7.4 from her Chaiken Records recording Biomes that just came out a few weeks ago, September 18th. This is Catherine Young is the bassoonist and a composer. She's on electronics and voice here along with bassoon, joined by Ben Lamar Gay on cornet and electronics and Brian Chase on percussion. Before that, we heard from a quartet of Tomika Reed on cello, Kyoko Kitamura on voice, Taylor Ho Benum on cornet, and Joe Morris on guitar. This was the piece Limestone Formations that is on their album Geometry of Trees. That came out in 2022 on Relative Pitch. Before that, the new release from the trio of Henry Threadgill, Vijay Iyer, and Daphne Prieto. The album's titled 15, the number of years they've been playing together as a trio. The title of the track we heard was I Wanted a Map. That came out in the end of August on Nonesuch. Before that, newly awarded MacArthur Fellow Emmanuel Wilkins. We heard from his 2022 album, The Seventh Hand, we heard the track A Shadow. Wilkins on alto sax, they're joined by Micah Thomas on piano, Daryl Johns on bass, and Kwaku Sumbri on drums. Incidentally, almost all of those artists that I just played are, not quite all, MacArthur Fellows. Catherine Young, I think, has a Guggenheim, and Henry Threadgill has a Guggenheim, but not a MacArthur. Keeping track of awards. But Emmanuel Wilkins just won today. So Daphne Prieto and Vijay Iyer both have been awarded that. And before that, we opened up the set with Isaiah Collier and The Chosen Few. We heard the track The World is on Fire, the title track from his 2024 album. Isaiah Collier on alto sax, Michael Shikagawa Ode on drums, Julian Davis Reed on piano, and Jeremiah Hunt on bass on that track. So that was a lot of artists based in Chicago to Brooklyn continuum, with a few exceptions there. Emmanuel Wilkins is from just on the outskirts of Philly, I believe, but a lot of Chicago players. So we're going to switch to all LA players for a moment, or almost all, mostly to feature artists that are going to be featured in the Jazz Refractions Festival, the newly retitled Angel City Jazz Festival, now known as Jazz Refractions, but the company is still called Angel City. Anyway, I'll feature, it's a, you know, going to be a really phenomenal, I think, festival, as it always is every year, starting on October 9th and running through the 25th, with multiple shows, all equally exciting and interesting. So I'm just going to feature a handful here, starting with two on the 10th, or one on the 10th and one on the 11th. John Armstrong will be back in town performing with a group called Bridge to Everywhere. And he'll be working on new music he's composed called Voluntary Breath. And the next night will be Lisa Mezzacapa visiting up from the Bay Area, performing along with Faye Victor's Herbie Nichols Sung. That's on October 11th. So yeah, let's listen to some John Armstrong, some Lisa Mezzacapa, and Faye Victor doing the music of Herbie Nichols. First up, John Armstrong. This is from his album on Orenda Records, the John Armstrong Jazz Orchestra. We'll hear the track Dream Has No Friend here on Trilogy.

That was the music of the pianist and composer Kathleen Pineda. They're joined by Chris Tyner on, I think that was trumpet, might have been flugelhorn, but this is from their album Sung, and that came out just a few months ago on Orenda Records. Chris Tyner and Kathleen Pineda will be performing at the Refractions Jazz Festival October 20th. That's at the Westside Conservatory for that concert. We heard the track Displaced, music on partially on that recording by Kathleen about the experience of almost losing her home in the Altadena fire and then having it be polluted. Quite a terrible and interesting story, but go see them play on October 20th. Before that, Faye Victor's group Herbie Nichols Sung, their take on the Herbie Nichols tune Shuffle Montgomery. This is from her album Life is Funny That Way on Tau Forms. Faye Victor will be playing at also at the Refractions Festival. That is on, that will be on, when will that be? The 11th. Also at the Bar Motivo. The day before that, also splitting the bill will be Lisa Mezzacapa, who is what we heard right before that. This is from Lisa Mezzacapa's

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1: 88.9 FM KXLU, this is Noise Pollution Radio. I'm your host, Chris Candy. Let's get into it.

0: There we go. Noise Pollution Radio. You're live. KXLU. Clark Duke, ladies and gentlemen. Clark, how are you?
1: I'm good, man. Thanks for being on the show. Long-time listener. First-time callee.
0: Yeah. But you know what? This is perfect timing because this is definitely a little bit of a inside baseball interview here. But Clark and I went to college at Loyola Marymount University, and here we are back over the airwaves on KXLU.
1: Yeah, it's good to be back. I miss that clean marina air.
0: Man, we really had a moment today where we kind of pinpointed Marina Del Rey as like the hotbed for early 2000s comedy.
1: Yeah. Between the original Yacht Rock and Clark and Michael, I think it had a real strong representation for a while there.
0: Well, Clark and I are alum of LMU and are no strangers to KXLU, but we're here today to talk about a movie that I happen to be acting in, and Clark is the writer and director of the new movie that's coming out this Friday, October 2nd, Stranglehold. So, Clark, if you were to pitch it over the KXLU airwaves right now, how would you get it across to these maniacs listening to the 88.9?
1: I would say that it's kind of like... Sorry, I keep enjoying the Warren Zevon.
0: Oh, here, let me put it up.
1: I would describe it as...
2: In a pina colada at Trader Vic's.
1: I would describe it as sort of like Dog Day Afternoon in a strip club in the South on Christmas Eve.
0: And you wrote it and directed with two LMU alumni, your brother Chandler Duke and Bill...
1: Billington Garrett,
0: that's right, Billington Garrett. So when did you guys start working on this one, and what was kind of the timeline from start to finish?
1: We started working on it... right after COVID started, but then, you know, everything got put on hold for a couple years with that, and then we got it off the ground again, and then the strikes happened, so then that was another like 18 months. And then, so we finally made it, but it's a Christmas movie, so it had to come out at Christmas, and it wasn't ready for last Christmas, so it's been a long time all in here.
0: Well, I'm just so happy that it's finally coming out, and like, as I'm interviewing you, I'm just telling the listeners, I have a fairly small, there's no small parts, kid. It's a fun part I get to play in it, playing like a hillbilly dude from down in Arkansas who's loyal to the cause of helping protect the place. Man, we did that 2 years ago. We were in New Jersey when we were filming that.
1: Yeah, summer of 24. I would say you have a pivotal supporting role in the film. Don't downplay it.
0: I appreciate that. You know, all the listeners out there, I've been doing Noise Pollution for a long time, but Clark has been one of my dear friends who has, always helped me out with some acting work along the years, and I'm just so happy that I was able to be in this one. You bring all your friends along, which is really nice, but it's not just kind of one of those things where it's doing favors. It really shows up on the screen, so I'm really happy to be able to share this with the world this coming weekend.
1: Yeah. Thanks, man. It's been fun. And I mean, yeah, I think probably the greatest pleasure for the film for me is, you know, getting to work with my brother and Bill and you and, you know, my mom's in the movie. Like the friends and family aspect of it is real. And like you said, the movie is spearheaded by three lions.
0: Go Lions.
1: Yeah.
0: Well, got it. All right. So it's for buy or for sale on all the Apple platforms, Amazon, all the good spots. You know, it's funny, when I'm looking at this photo of Warren Zevon right now, I just can't help but think you'd play a very great Warren Zevon in a biopic.
1: Oh, you know, I think I may have already outlived Warren. I mean, he didn't make it to very old age, right?
0: Yeah, he was in his 60s, I think.
1: Oh, was he? Okay. I remember his final Letterman appearances, but I thought he was, I know he was tragically young, but...
0: Let's cut our head losses while we're ahead.
1: Yeah.
0: 88.9 FM KXLU Noise Pollution Radio. This is Clark Duke and Chris Candy. Clark's movie Stranglehold comes out this Friday, October 2nd, wherever you get your streaming movies. Clark, dude, thank you so much for coming on Noise Pollution.
1: Always a pleasure.
0: Woo.

0: Alone.
1: I know that song, dude. Yeah. I know that song.
0: What do you know about this one?
1: Dude, come on. What do I know?
0: Tribes. Little dude. Alex Olsen.
1: Mm-hmm.
0: Skate surf mm-hmm. legend. Olsen dog.
1: Papa's on now, dude.
0: I know, dude. You guys are the papas. I'm just unk status over here.
1: You know, we're just all getting old, man. We're all just getting old.
0: But you know what is not getting old? This swell that's rolling in. Dude, I feel like we're going to have to go from like surf watch to like 24/7 Chad, you know, safety protocol, like weather report, man. What are we looking at, dude?
1: Well, this week kind of mellowed out for a sec, but guess what, dude? Next week is going to be back on just like nonstop waves. Like for the foreseeable future, starting kind of early next week, is going to be kind of cuckoo bonkers again, like psycho. Hurricanes coming out of our butts. It's just nuts. You know what I mean?
0: Have we ever had this many hurricanes? Like, what's the story here?
1: I mean, yeah, this is the time of year kind of does this sort of weather patterns. But Okay. Like the water's so psycho warm and like this whole super El Nino thing that it's like they're just supercharged. So like they're all like cat fives and like hanging out and like this, you know, they're coming closer up and just like hitting Hawaii and just like they're combining and making one massive. Like it's just
0: right.
1: It's just psycho. It's like the ocean is just so electric right now. It's like nuts.
0: Supercharged. Yeah, I'm gonna go.
1: Supercharged, dude.
0: I'm going out tomorrow morning, so I'm getting ready to power up. Dude, I know, man.
1: See you out there, bro.
0: Yeah, you will, dude. You're definitely.
1: Heck yeah.
0: So what's going on? How's the shop? How are you? Give me.
1: Shop's groovy. Everything's great. Just dadding up, surfing, taking this week to kind of just like, you know, fix some dings and get my boards all prepped for the swell. But
0: there was a big surf contest, like. 2 weeks ago or Malibu surf contest? What was going on?
1: Yeah, they did the classic at Malibu. It was fun. It was good.
0: Did you surf?
1: Got some waves. It was fun. I did. Okay. I had a good time. Got some really nice waves. My kids surfed in it and that was kind of the best.
0: Nice.
1: And my nephew. So it was cool to be out in the ocean with my kids and my Tracy, my older brother's kids. And it was so fun. So fun.
0: Epic.
1: Couldn't. Yeah. But we're having an event at the shop this weekend.
0: Okay.
1: We're showing a surf movie / dance movie called Duets.
0: Cool. Okay.
1: Yeah, it's pretty sicko, actually.
0: What
1: it's
0: time
1: really
0: does that
1: good.
0: Start at?
1: So, we're going to, like, you know, usually sundown, we start the party, a couple DJs, couple drinks flowing, and then project the movie probably around, like, 8:39 when it gets dark enough.
0: Nice.
1: But, yeah, the movie's super cool. It's rad. So, like, kind of unique.
0: Yeah, I was like, curious about surfing. That. Half ballet, right?
1: Yeah. Yeah, totally. It's our friend Soleil Erica, who's like 3-time world champ longboard, grew up in Malibu. Her dad started Equinox Gyms. Huh, fun fact.
0: Fun little fact.
1: It's just, you know, it's just Los Angeles, baby. You know what I mean?
0: We love it, dude. I'm happy to be in your orbit and just knowing about all the groovy stuff that's going on at that surf shop, dude. It is just,
1: dude,
0: you know, it
1: come
0: is,
1: on down.
0: It is a social club.
1: It is, dude. It's all about just like, you know, having fun, just enjoying life.
0: I love it, dude. Well, anything else for us to keep an eye out for this week? I guess next week's going to be the big surf dog.
1: Next week's going to be pretty sick. So if like you're, you know, in the novice sort of, class belt.
0: Yeah.
1: That this is your week to get out there and get your gills wet.
0: Exactly.
1: But next week's going to be some serious epicness.
0: So, all right.
1: Yeah. Whether you get out there or not, just come and scope it and just be safe, everybody. You know what I mean?
0: It's a sight to be seen, but if you got Chad in your corner, you know you're going to be floating to the top.
1: It's true. It's like the Hawaiian lifeguards. What do they say? They say, when in doubt, don't paddle out, bro.
0: Aloha, brah. Chad, thank you so much, my man.
1: Cheers and thank you. Good to hear your voice, handsome.
0: Chad, thank you so much, my man.
1: Cheers and thank you. Good to hear your voice, handsome.

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This is your host, Chris Candy, Noise Pollution Radio. That was a great show, wasn't it? 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And prepare yourself for a swelly October. And go see Chad at the Brothers Marshall on Saturday night. I'm your host, Chris Candy. 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We'll see you next week.

Good evening and welcome to another edition of Cuban Fantasy with Dos Cristobal here on KXLU Los Angeles 88.9 FM for this Wednesday, September 30th, 2026. I hope you've all had a wonderful week so far and you're ready to close out the middle part of it with 60 minutes of excellent Latin jazz. 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Well, as always, we started with our theme song, this version by of Cuban Fantasy by the Estrada Brothers from their 1991 album, The Estrada Brothers Latin Jazz Sextet. Let's start off the program with a song by father and son, vocalist Henry Fiol, his son Orlando Fiol. This is from a 1987 album entitled The Montuno Sessions. These were recorded live during a radio broadcast in New York City. Let's hear 6/8 modal Latin jazz.

And we concluded that set there with Habana Negra. This is from their self-titled release. It came out in 2024, and we hear there El Traicionero, the traitor. We also heard from Mexican pianist Hector Infanzón leading his quartet. From the 1997 album Nos Toca, we heard El Atraco. And we started it off with Father and Son out of New York City, Henry Fiol and Orlando Fiol. This is from a 1987 album entitled The Montuno Sessions. These were various recordings that were done over a radio broadcast in New York City. And we heard their 6/8 modal Latin jazz. Let's start off our second and final set here with Cuban pianist Harold Lopez Nusa. From his 2020 album, Te Lo Dije, let's hear Habana Sin Sabanas.

And we wrapped up that set there with Cuban pianist Hilario Duran. He's been a longtime resident in Canada. This is from his 2017 album, Contumbao. We heard Pilón Influenciado. We also heard from Herbie Mann from his 1965 album, Latin Man, Afro to Bossa to Blues. We heard him doing the classic Manteca. And we started it off with Harold Lopez Nusa, the great Cuban pianist, from his 2020 album, Te Lo Dije. We heard Habana Sin Sabanas. Well, our time here has come to an end. I hope you've enjoyed this last 60 minutes of Latin jazz. If you have, and you're craving more, well, we can always be found with more Latin music every weekend right here on KXLU as we host a long-running award-winning program, Alma del Barrio, now in its 53rd year, playing great Latin dance music for Los Angeles and now the world. Every Saturday and Sunday from 6 a.m. to 6 p.m. with the some sprinkling of Brazilian there every morning from 9 to 10 a.m. with the great Sergio Malnashenko. So we invite you all to join us this weekend and every weekend right here on KXLU for Alma del Barrio. And if not, we will see each other again next Wednesday as we kick off the month of October with another edition of Cuban Fantasy with Jose Cristobal here on KXLU Los Angeles 88.9 FM.

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0: And you're listening to Livation.
1: Yes, it's Wednesday night. This is where you want to be.
0: If you hear some noise in the background, it's because there is a band in the next room recording.
1: Yes,

0: you just heard brand new from Ismatic Guru out of Buffalo, New York, with a song called It's Nothing. Also brand new from Nashville, Tennessee, Wesley and the Boys did Spy. New out of Boston, the Lithotones did No Bottom Here. We got No Bottom Here, I'm sorry.
1: None.
0: And also new from Wine Lips with Static on the Radio. Look at all that new stuff. Can you believe it?
1: Yeah, Wine Lips got a new album. Go check it out.
0: Okay, that was one set only because I've got two live sets from the Boss Martians.
1: Two.
0: The first is from Rock Palast in 2008. And the second, which is completely different, which goes back to their roots. Because, you know, if you're a Boss Martians fan, you know they started a certain way, went a different direction, and then went back to another direction, which is when you and I saw them on that second direction back home in Torrance at Alpine Village.
1: Right.
0: So this,
1: which, rest in peace, Alpine Village.
0: It's still sitting there.
1: I know.
0: They didn't tear it down.
1: Wow.
0: Anyway, a live show at High Tide Summer Holiday at Asbury Park 2019. So let's go back to 2008 first at Rock Palast for the Boss Martians.
1: All right.

0: were from an album called The Setup. I think some of you have it. If you don't, I think you should get it. Yeah, I know. Shameless. But those are songs from an album called The Setup, which is available on a label from right here in Germany called India Records. So, how are you?
1: Fantastisch.
0: You're damn lucky we're not in Spain, man. Fucking A. Oh. Sorry.
2: Schnauzen.
0: Yeah, right. Wait a minute. Somebody told me it's German TV so we can swear. Can we? Nah, I don't know. I've been burned by that one before, especially if there's little kids in the audience. Some songs from our brand new record right now. This song is called Stiletto.

0: The band was started in 94 in Seattle. Could you benefit at all from the grunge hype that was going on back then?
1: Yeah, the grunge hype. Not really, because we started doing something which was totally different than what was going on at that time. We started playing 1960s, like surf and garage music.
2: Right.
1: Absolutely, you know, total pure 60s stuff. So we were kind of going against what, you know, was really popular at the time with all the grunge stuff. So people used to look at us on stage. We were wearing matching stage outfits.
2: Matching outfits, yeah.
1: And they probably thought, you know, what the hell are you guys doing? So, yeah.
0: What do you consider the continuity in your work? Because you started as a garage band, basically like a surf garage band, and these days you're more into like a 70s power pop rockish sound.
1: Yeah.
0: What is the continuity?
1: The continuity in the sound. I think that at the root of all, you know, the songwriting, like the songs that I'm writing, there's always kind of like a 60s pop sensibility to what we do. You know, it's I mean, sometimes it gets a little more complicated, but in general, you know, like really big influences on the band, even when we were doing surf, was like, you know, stuff, bands like the Ramones and you know, we've always loved the MC5 and the Stooges and bands like that, although at the time it didn't sound like that. But I think the continuity is, you know, there's always been like a really you know, relatively simple, you know, structure at the core, at the heart of the songwriting and the songs and stuff. So
2: with a lot of hooks.
1: Yeah, you know, I mean, you know, maybe not so much with the surf stuff, you know, because it was more about the reverb and, you know, the surf guitar and stuff like that. But now I think, you know, maybe the last, like, 5, 6, 7 years, really trying to focus on good melodies, you know, having melodies and hooks and stuff like that, you know, using the keyboard maybe a little differently than the average band to try and do, like, keyboard hooks and things. And, you know, I mean, there's definitely, like, a lot of, you know, rock and roll guitar and, you know, soloing and stuff like that. I mean, so that's way more 70s rock, of course, than anything we ever did in the past. But I think the continuity is just that, you know, we tried to keep the songs relatively simple, so...
0: Do you think that the place of living or the surrounding has an influence? Like, I'm not talking about grunge right now, but about the Sonics, for instance,
1: from
0: the 60s.
1: Oh, yeah.
0: Did they influence you because you are from where they were from?
1: Oh, yeah. Yeah, the Sonics, yeah. A huge influence on my vocal style. You know, my singing style is, like, you know, definitely more like on the soulful side, I think, you know, with what we do now. Maybe it wasn't so much when we were doing the surf thing, you know, but I think that now, like, you know, when I really got into the Sonics, I mean, I really tried to, you know, kind of adopt that style. So it's, like, really direct and just really soulful and pretty loud. So the Sonics are, you know, still a huge influence on what we do, vocally for sure.
0: If you had to decide on either quitting recording or playing live, what would you choose?
1: Oh, man. What would we choose to quit? I don't know. That's a tough question.
2: I think it's uneven.
1: I hate that question. That's awful. Well, I mean, we've been on tour for like 4 weeks. You know, we did 2 weeks in the States. We've been in Europe for 2 weeks now. We have 3 more weeks in Europe. Then we go home for 5 days, and then we're going back on tour in the States for 5 more weeks. So obviously we like to play live, but making records is something that I really love to do too. Like this new record that just came out a couple months ago, Pressure in the Soto, you know, I recorded the majority of that at a rehearsal space and then also at my apartment. So we in the band kind of did it ourselves. So we're really getting to love the whole recording process. I don't know, that's a tough question. I'd like to not answer that if I don't have to, but yeah, you know. Yeah, that'd be a tough one. Playing live is, you know, I mean, we feel like we get the message across better live, you know, so it's a lot more aggressive, but...

0: Thank you. We love you. Thank you so much.
1: Dankeschön. Thank you so much.

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0: And you're still listening to Libation.
1: Yes, you are. What do we have coming up?
0: We are in the middle of a Boss Martians mania.
1: Oh, yeah.
0: We just finished off with them at Rock Palace 2008, where they had become a completely different kind of band, which I really liked. And I liked them before. I liked them then. I like them now.
1: Mm-hmm.
0: But this next batch is from 2019 at the High Tide Surf Holiday in Asbury Park.
1: Wow.

drums and get back to the rock and roll. We just want to say a very quick and very sincere thank you to Vincent Minervino and all the guys at High Tab. Put your hands together, please. He brought our lily white pale asses all the way out from the great Pacific Northwest. So anyway, it's great to be here with y'all. Y'all look great tonight. Thank you so much for coming out to see us. These are the next two songs are brand new, never been played in the state of New Jersey before.

Well, thank you very much. Thank you so much. It looks like they got a technical difficulty. But we'll be right back with you. So this would be an appropriate time to let you know we've got some t-shirts for sale right over there. I mean, you guys look fantastic. You look fucking great. Really, seriously. I've never seen so many beautiful people in one room, but don't worry. Wearing a Boss Marshall's logo will not make you any uglier. We do that for you. We do that for you. We good? Featuring the wonderful stylings of the Fender Bass 6, Eric Foster's going to take you into the next lead here.

0: That is my dad on the fucking son.
1: Ladies and gentlemen, Eric Foster on the Fender Bass 6. Come on. And then Trevor Camp, we'll introduce his ass later, but we're going to get back to the action now. This one goes out to our very good buddy, Lucas, man. Lucas from the Dell Destroyers. How about those Dell Destroyers?

Yeah, man, we learned that one from a band called the Untamed Youth. That would be Mr. Pete Dickerson, one of our favorite bands of all time. We got a couple more for y'all, then we're going to turn it over to Deke and Bloodshot Bill.

0: Thank you so much, Asbury Park, for the Boss Marshals. We love you. Thank you, Vincent. Thank you, High Time Recordings. Up next, Deacon Bloodshot.
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2: That's New Jersey.
1: Is it?
2: Uh-huh.
1: Oh, that makes sense.
2: Yeah, it's where Bruce is from, around that area, yeah.
1: I want a sandwich. Anyway, we've got a lot of stuff coming up for another hour.

0: what I just played was Sailor's Stories by Poison Heart. Howlin' Threads did Professional Against Her. I'm a professional against her.
1: Yes, you are.
0: Morons did Wine and Depression. Oi. Dog Toffee did I'd Slip In. And Nation Army did Point A to Point Blank Hell.

0: Today is the first day of October, so I played Divide and Conquer by October Burns Black. Before that, the Primeval's did Don't Cry. Don't cry, Rob. Yeah. Wild Zeros did You Dig It? And Poison Heart started that set with Snap Decision. And that is it for us for Livation.
1: Wow, that was fast.
0: I know.
1: Let's give some thanks then. Thank you to Alex. Every week we give her our peer records and she puts them up in all the right places for you to hear.
0: I was wondering why you were putting your hand over your mouth.
1: Like this.
0: Yeah. And we want to thank Maki. He makes sure that you can hear this and all the radio shows, the live stream, the DJs doing live remotes, and the DJs doing their shows live at KXLU Studios.
1: And thank you to Tia. Every week we give her our Wednesday.
0: Are you a megaphone?
1: Yeah, I am a megaphone. She puts them up in all the right places for you to see.
0: So that's it for us, but you're lucky you get us for another hour from 2 to 3 a.m. for Libation Late.

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0: It's Thursday morning.
1: It is libation time.
0: Libation late.
1: Oh, yep. Yeah, that's what I meant to say.
0: You're late.
1: I am late.
0: Or are you early?
1: You know, it's the middle of the night. It could go either way.

0: That was a really nice version of Black Boys on Mopeds, done over on KXEP by Phoebe Bridgers.
1: Nice.
0: Before that, the Swans did Love Will Tear Us Apart. Again, another cover. This Mortal Coil with Song to the Siren, another cover. Mm-hmm. And Dead Can Dance started with Wild in the Woods. I just decided to go super duper quiet for anybody that's just
1: dark,
0: relaxing, or maybe thinking about
1: gothy,
0: making love or doing whatever.
1: Sexy.
0: Or just, yeah, or calling sick tomorrow. Yeah, there you go.

0: officially is October, so I'm doing some October songs. That was West Point doing Feel October. A band called Surf and Fat did October. October Bird of Death did Worth Every Penny.
1: Oh,
0: and October Burns Black did Predator.
1: Caw, caw, caw.
2: Nah, I don't like that.
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5: This announcement from the producers of this record contains important information for radio program directors and is not for broadcast. The first cut on this record has been cross-format focused for airplay success. As you well know, a record must break on radio in order to actually provide a living for the artists involved. Up until now, you've had to make these record-breaking decisions on your own, relying only on perplexing intangibilities like taste and intuition. But now, there's a better way. The cut that follows is the product of newly developed compositional techniques based on state-of-the-art marketing analysis technology. This cut has been analytically designed to break on radio, and it will, sooner or later. For the station that breaks it first, the benefits are obvious. You lead the pack. Yes, no matter what share of this crazy market you do business in, no other release is going to satisfy your corporation's current idea of good radio like this one. On this cut, we're working together on the same wavelength in scientific harmony. But remember, this cut is constructed for multi-market breaking now. Don't waste valuable research with needless delay. We've done the hard work of ensuring your success. The final step is up to you. Special designer song follows in 5, 4, 3, 2, 1.

0: Is there any escape for the noise?
1: What are you gonna do?
2: I'm gonna record all the noise.
1: Oh, yeah? Well, you know, actually, right here in this neighborhood, we don't have a heck of a lot of noise.
3: We don't do
1: Because, well, you know, there's the big city isn't around here. And once we do hear somebody shoot off a couple of guns in the distance, and somebody rattles some tin cans or something, and that's about all. So it's very quiet here in
4: the look out, here I come. Michael Jackson, look what you've done.
5: Michael Jackson.
4: You spattered mud all over my dress with your old bicycle.
5: Paul McCartney and Michael Jackson.
6: Gee, Carol, those mud stains will never wash out.
5: Bruce Springsteen.
4: Oh, gee, what am I going to do?
5: Van Halen.
6: Sorry, Carol. You
5: were
6: too close.
5: Tina Turner.
4: Sorry. What good does that do?
5: David Bowie.
4: You know you aren't supposed to be riding your bike during lunch hour.
5: Prince. Madonna.

0: children, and the emergent specific ecclesiastical individuals, for whom we call forth the judgment of the sacred fire in this hour before the throne of Almighty God.
1: Supposing you're watching the Playboy Channel, and it's just about time for them to have an orgasm, when all of a sudden, wham, the horrible noise comes in and completely destroys your orgasm on the Playboy Channel. There it goes again. That awful interference wrecking your orgasm on the Playboy Channel. You've called the cable TV company 6 times. Each time the technician comes out, he can't fix the problem.

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That sound is more important than you are. 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And it will stop you from having an orgasm on the Playboy channel.

0: completely different direction.
1: Yes, you did.
0: That's my first set. You heard Happy Flowers with I Said I Want to Watch Cartoons.
1: Yep.
0: And Negative Land with the Playboy Channel.
1: Oh, my.
0: Also Negative Land with Michael Jackson.
1: Mm-hmm.
0: And Negative Land with Quiet Please. And starting off was Negative Land with Announcement.
1: I've got an announcement to make.

0: death is always a shock.
1: That was a band called Planet Twang doing Interception of Gamma. The Drama Kings did True Noir. The Shakewells from Las Vegas did Witchcraft. More October songs. That was Caution Campers. Yeah, that you really need to be cautious around that song. Done by October Flames. And we started out with October Guard doing Nightmare Patrol. Yeah. That's it for our Libation Late.
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That song you just heard was We Work by Mock Orange. Again, my name is Scooter, and this is the Silver Rib Show on KXLU. Next up, Grazer by Ain't. Enjoy.

You just heard 4th of July by Truman Sinclair, Act Dumb by No More Lullabies, Biblical Violence by Hella, Grow by Dead Calm and Masumi, and Grazer by Ain't. Hope you enjoyed all those awesome songs. Next up, a bit of an instrumental song. I'm pretty sure it's almost all instrumental. Tech Deck Superstar by B7 Blanket or Blanket. And there's a little surprise at the end. In this song, it starts playing a clip from the show Smiling Friends, if you're a fan of that show. So stay tuned for that. Enjoy.

You just heard Hottie with a Ducati by Micah Preet. 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Next up, a bit of a longer one, Medicine Bottle by Red House Painters.

0: You just heard 39 Clues with the West End Youth Chorus by Tall Castle, T-A-L, Castle. Before that, Costume by Mea Culpa, Can You See Me by Jing, Heart by The Wisco Knot, and Medicine Bottle by Red House Painters. That's it for my set today. I hope everyone listening enjoyed. My name is Scooter. This is The Silver Rib on KXLU 88.9 FM. Tune back in next week, 10 to 11 a.m. Pacific Standard Time, for more music just like this and my voice over the lovely airwaves of this awesome station. Stay tuned after the show for another one and another one after that, because KXLU is awesome and we have so many awesome DJs. But for me, I will be here next week again. So farewell and goodbye.
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My name is Scooter. This is the Silver Rib on KXLU 88.9 FM Los Angeles. And I have a great show for you guys today. Next up, we've got Blue Light by Jonathan Lindauer 96. But before that, I want to remind you, my show is every Thursday, 10 to 11 a.m. So stay tuned for the rest of the day. But tune in next week for more music like what you're about to hear. Enjoy Blue Light by Jonathan Lindauer 96.

You just heard Loaded Painted Red by 764 Hero. Before that, Breathtaker by Lana Leone. Dream About Me by The Depreciation Guild. My Baby by Pluie. Gun-Shaped Key by Finnish Postcard. And Blue Light by Jonathan Leandour 96, also known as Young Lean. Next up, we've got Locked Me Up by Aunt Katrina. Enjoy.

0: You just heard Special by Bleary Eyed. Before that was The Stolen Moments by The Six Part Seven. Before that, Magic of the Sail by Teeth. Across My Jaw by Dan English. And Without You by Winter. That was my set for today. I hope you all enjoyed. Again, my name is Scooter. This is The Silver Rib on KXLU 88.9 FM, Los Angeles. Tune back in next week, Thursday, 10 to 11 a.m., where I'll be playing more music like this if you enjoyed. Come back next week, I guess. And have a good one. Till then, goodbye.
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You just heard Loaded Painted Red by 764 Hero. Before that, Breathtaker by Lana Leone. Dream About Me by The Depreciation Guild. My Baby by Pluie. Gun Shaped Key by Finnish Postcard. And Blue Light by Jonathan Leandour 96, also known as Young Lean. Next up, we've got Locked Me Up by Aunt Katrina. Enjoy.

You just heard Special by Bleary Eyed. Before that was The Stolen Moments by The Six Part Seven. Before that, Magic of the Sail by Teeth. Across My Jaw by Dan English. And Without You by Winter. That was my set for today. I hope you all enjoyed. Again, my name is Scooter. This is The Silver Rib on KXLU 88.9 FM, Los Angeles. Tune back in next week, Thursday, 10 to 11 a.m., where I'll be playing more music like this if you enjoyed. Come back next week, I guess. And have a good one. Till then, goodbye.

time now for Many Voices, One World. Global ethnic and folk music heard Thursday 6 to 7 in the morning, and then this broadcast repeats midnight to 1 a.m. the following Friday morning. And we'll begin things with music from Kenya, the Masani Music Group, doing a song based on the Bible story, Luke chapter 5, verses 1 through 11. It's called Shusha Nyavu, and it literally means where Jesus tells Simon Peter to put the nets back into the water after a night of catching nothing. And all of a sudden, there's a catch so massive that it almost tips the boat over. This is a song from 2023, and I'll see you in about 30 minutes with the playlist lowdown.

Johanna Chinton from Northern Sweden. I love her music. This is called The Wolf Song, Varga Sangen from March of 20. Soyuz before that, which means Union. They're a band based in Warsaw, but they include players from Minsk and Belarus and New York City and the Netherlands. They gave us a song called I Knew It, featuring Kate on vocal. And this is off the release Force of the Wind, Sila Petra. Came out October 22, their third release, and includes songs sung in Russian and Portuguese, along with instrumental compositions. Kuka Sound before that. Two artists from the UK combining forces with a percussion group from Uganda, the Folkadelis Orchestra, and they're out of the Ugandan capital, Kampala. And they gave us Youth featuring Spider MC, a Ugandan rapper, on vocals. This is from the release Kuku Sound that came out on Banana Hill in October of 2018. Banana Hill was a label founded by one of the members, Servo, along with Tom Buford from Manchester, both of them out of the UK. Henry Parker before that from Leeds in England, and he blends ancient music with early 70s and modern mojo. He also teaches guitar online. Henry Parker and his band did the title of the release, Lamas Fair, from September 21. Preceding that, our second song was by Nurdin Tajiev from Baku in Azerbaijan. We heard a song from 2025, Kor Arab, or Song of the Blind Arab. And we began with the Msani Music Group from Kenya, doing Shusha Niabu from 2023, based on a Bible story found in Luke chapter 5, verses 1 through 11. Many Voices, One World, heard Thursday, 6 to 7 in the morning here on KXLU Los Angeles, 88.9 FM, KXLU.com, streaming worldwide from Loyola Marymount University. 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Playlists for all of our shows are available, going back a long ways, and even audio archives that go back the previous 2 weeks. We'll turn on to music from an Afghani transplant living in Phoenix, Arizona. This is Qais Essar, and he's known for his mastery of the national instrument of Afghanistan, known as the rabab, and it's a precursor to the Indian classical music instrument, sarod. This is from his release, A Line Between Hearts, from July of this year. And this track is called Shaida, featuring Mansur Ahmedov. He's from Tashkent in Uzbekistan, and he's known as a master of the geishak, which is a bowed instrument found throughout Iran, Pakistan, Tajikistan, Afghanistan, and Uzbekistan. And it's a spike fiddle played vertically with a horsehair bow. We'll let him take it away.

manera was magna tigramu shas payata. 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Mana litapas, yanga shimitapas.

That's Yusuf Dayes from London, and this is from his release Black Classical Music from September 23. We heard Marching Band featuring Masego, who's from Kingston and Jamaica, assisting on this track. Sessa before that from Sao Paulo in Brazil doing an instrumental track called Helena for the release Colon Sessions from October 24. And this was recorded in late 2021 after the completion of his second album when he was in collaboration with musicians in a residency at Bear Cave Studios in Cologne in Germany. Humansapas before that. They're an ancestral musical group formed by a bunch of teenagers back in 2010 from several cities in the Andean mountain range that include folks listed as being in Turuku in northern Ecuador. We heard Tamiyayun, which is Quechua for We Are Fasting. This is off the release Sara Mama from June of 23, and that title means Corn Mother. Before Humansapas was Maria Luisa, who's actually from Barsana, and that's in the Moromurays mountain range, a national park, and remaining as far north that borders Ukraine. We heard a song from 2020, My Country is a Corner of Heaven, a Romanian patriotic folk song, Tara Mia Ion Col Dirai. Before that, the Shovel Dance Collective from London and a band united by passion for traditional music, not as a historical artifact, but as a communal activity, inviting those it speaks to. And this group did The Berry Golden Tree from the release The Shovel Dance from October 24. And we began with Qais Essar, originally from Afghanistan, now living in Phoenix, Arizona. He did Shaida featuring Mansour Abadov from Uzbekistan, Anegeshak. And this is from the release A Line Between Hearts from July of this year. That does it for Many Voices, One World. I am passing goodbye. If you're listening from 6 to 7 a.m., coming up next is Papunky with your host DJ Elias, or Elias, whichever you may prefer. 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

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My name is Elias. This is my show, Papunky. Thanks so much for joining. That last track you just heard was Futuro by João Selva. João Selva is a Brazilian Rio de Janeiro-born artist. That track was just released this past month in September, September 15th to be exact. His music, as you can tell from that sound, that song has a wonderful blend of MPB, samba, soul, disco, a little bit of some funk sensibilities in there as well. Before him, I played Kumai da Hanken, Let's Be Polite, and Together by El Cados. They were a Afro, psych, and funk, also a little bit of fusion with their tracks with some rock group. That track was specifically released in 1973. I think it's a wonderful sound and a great way to sort of get the energy bumping in a smooth transition from the wonderful program right before me, Many Voices, One World. And with that being said, for the next hour, we're going to be exploring some cross-cultural genre fusions and some global deep digs from the past decades to the present moment. A lot of it rooted in the wonderful, smooth sound of soul music. So thanks so much for joining. We appreciate you tuning in to here at KXLU, live from the station. With that being said, we'll play another track released this past year from Australian-born artist Audrey Pound with her track Creeds. Here she is on KXLU 88.9 FM, Los Angeles.

That was Miami Para Mi by Adam's Apple on KXEU 88.9 FM, Los Angeles. We're broadcasting live from the station. Thanks so much for joining us here today on this Thursday morning. If you want to explore the rest of our tracks and see what I'm currently playing for you, go ahead to KXEU.com, navigate to my DJ profile, and then playlist schedule, and you'll see a live feed updating with all that. But thanks so much for tuning in, and those last few tracks that I'm sure you were able to tell, we dove straight into some wonderful Latin soul, all coming out of Miami in the mid-70s. That was Miami Para Mi by Adam's Apple. Before them, I played To Be With You by Pearly Queen, another wonderful Cuban rock band who had a nice ballad there for you from the mid-70s. Before them, you played some smooth soul sounds with I'll Gladly Take You Back by the Charmels. Before them, I played Heart and Soul by a Los Angeles-based group, The Incredibles. They were a soul vocal group. Originally, that track came from the late 60s. It's a wonderful vocal harmony. It's a classic soul sound, and I hope you appreciated that. Before them, I played Or I'll Die by The Tree Dome, a newer track that was also just released very recently. This group, they're a Los Angeles-based indie group, very young, but they have wonderful music. Highly recommend checking out their recent EP. And before them, I played Creeds by Audrey Pound, an Australian-based trumpeter and composer and producer. That sound, is, if you remember, had a nice fusion of jazz, neo-soul, R&B, and a little bit of some pop in there as well. Thanks for joining once again. We appreciate you. We're thriving exists here at the station because you exist. And up next, we're going to dive straight into some rock steady tunes, that wonderful fusion of soul and reggae. Up next, we got Loving Pauper by Rudy Thomas here on KXEU 88.9 FM Los Angeles.

That is Pena Verde by Abilio Manuel. 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Thanks so much for joining. Help us fulfill our mission of giving underrepresented artists and genres who might not have that on the mainstream circuit. So we appreciate you tuning in and showing us support. That track was Pena Verde, once again, by Abilio Manuel, an awesome Brazilian MPB track released in 1970, but you hear elements still of some samba, bossa nova, and some pop as well. Before then, we dove straight into some wonderful Jamaican lovers rock and rocksteady, with that track before them being Baby I've Been Missing You by Bunny Maloney. Before them, I played Natural Woman by The Heptics, released in 1977. Before them, I played Detour by The Viceroys, another awesome roots reggae and lovers rock track. That time it was released in 1979. And before them, I played Loving Pauper by Rudy Thomas. We got about 10 minutes left today's show, so we're going to end it off with some funk and soul for you. Hope you enjoy these last few tracks. Thanks so much for tuning in here on KXEU 88.9 FM.

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Thanks so much for joining us today on this show. That's our time together, folks. That last track you just heard was Certain Kind of Lover by The Lovelights. Before them, I played You Knock Me Out by The Wildflower. And before them, you heard That's What Friends Are For by Madeline Bell. 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Thanks for joining. Up next, stay tuned and dialed right in for some fantastic programs right after. Thank you. Have a great rest of your day.

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Good morning and welcome to Gateway to Music, a program of music from the birth of the Romantics to the Millennium. I'm your host, Phil Conrad. Our concert opens with an overture by William Walton, who was a lifelong enthusiast of the characters of the Italian Commedia dell'arte, especially Scapino, the wily companion and servant to Harlequin. The comedy overture Scapino by William Walton, the London Symphony Orchestra, is conducted by Andre Previn.

The comedy overture Scapino by William Walton. The London Symphony Orchestra was conducted by André Previn. The specific inspiration for this piece was a set of etchings by Jacques Callot titled Les Trois Pantalons, depicting three characters from the Commedia dell'arte. Our concert continues with another work inspired by Commedia dell'arte, the ballet Pulcinella by Igor Stravinsky. This 1920 neoclassical comedy is based on an 18th century play, The Four Similar Pulcinellas, in which a charming Neapolitan rogue's constant flirting causes chaos, jealousy, and a fake murder plot. The score employs adaptations of actual music from the mid-18th century, just as Ottorino Respighi did with Renaissance music in his Three

suites of ancient airs and dances. The complete ballet Pulcinella by Igor Stravinsky, Ensemble Intercontemporain, is conducted by Pierre Boulez. The vocal soloists are mezzo-soprano Anne Murray, tenor Anthony Rolfe Johnson, and bass Simon Estes.

The complete ballet, Pulcinella, by Igor Stravinsky, Ensemble Intercontemporain, was conducted by Pierre Boulez. The vocal soloists were mezzo-soprano Anne Murray, tenor Anthony Rolfe Johnson, and bass Simon Estes. This was the first of only two recordings of Pulcinella conducted by Boulez. This is because he was very selective when conducting Stravinsky's neoclassical works, favoring rhythmically incisive pieces like Pulcinella and the Symphony in Three Movements. Well, we'll get started with our second hour with the overture to Carl Nielsen's opera Masquerade.

The Overture to Carl Nielsen's opera Masquerade. The Danish State Radio Symphony Orchestra was conducted by Thomas Jensen. Let me at this time remind you that you are tuned to the stereo voice of Loyola Marymount University, KXLU Los Angeles, 88.9 FM, and KXLU.com on the World Wide Web. Our concert continues with the First Piano Concerto by Alexander Glazunov. The Russian National Orchestra is conducted by Jose Serebriere. The soloist is Alexander Romanovsky.

The Piano Concerto No. 1 in F minor, Opus 92 by Alexander Glazunov. The Russian National Orchestra was conducted by Jose Serebriere. The soloist was Alexander Romanovsky. Our concert concludes with the Sixth Symphony by Jean Sibelius. This work was written between 1914 and 1923. Regarding this symphony, Sibelius described it as cold spring water, in opposition to the experimental and dissident compositional styles then very prevalent in Western classical music. Jean Sibelius' Symphony No. 6, Opus 104. Curiously, Sibelius did not provide a key signature to this piece, although it is normally identified as D minor. In this recording from 1947, the Royal Philharmonic is conducted by its founder, Sir Thomas Beecham.

The Symphony No. 6, Opus 104 by Jean Sibelius. The Royal Philharmonic was conducted by its founder, Sir Thomas Beecham. Now, Beecham first performed the 6th Symphony in 1935, and for some time he was almost the only conductor to present this work. Concert promoters preferred the more popular 5th Symphony. When Sibelius heard this recording, which was made in 1947, he sent an appreciative note to Thomas Beecham in 1949, which happened to mark the conductor's 70th birthday. With regards to this recording, this very recording of the 6th Symphony, Sibelius said, "It is indeed excellent, and I send you my most cordial thanks for it. Your fine recordings are of the highest value for my art, and I am happy every time I hear some of them." High praise indeed. 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This program is archived on Spinitron for the next 2 weeks. Follow this program on Instagram, Gateway to Music 889. 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Let me at this time remind you that you are tuned to the stereo voice of Loyola Marymount University, KXLU Los Angeles, 88.9 FM, and KXLU.com on the World Wide Web.

That was Chinese band called a Chinese band called The Three Mice. The song was called Melancholy Toast Paradise. Song's actually in Chinese, but I don't know how to say the name in Chinese, so I looked up the translation of it, and it's Melancholy Toast Paradise, which is pretty cool. Next song I'm gonna play is A Shipwreck I've Seen by My Better Half. My name is Basil. You are tuned into KXLU 88.9 FM, Los Angeles. This is State Beaches County Parks. I hope you enjoy my set.

defense will, so we don't have to. 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I've under this hole, holding on the words I'll always stutter. Together we drown, a shipwreck I've seen. 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Together we drown.

That was Broken Ankles, Broken Hearts by Holidays in United States. Holidays in United States has an album coming out tonight, 9 p.m. Western time. I'm really excited for it. I've been waiting for it for a very, very, very, very long time. Long time as in probably since August. But the song before I played was from New York emo band Vowels, spelled AEIOU. And the girl that was singing that song, his name is Annika, and she recently joined Holidays in the United States and will be singing on their new album that comes out tonight. The album is called How to Count to Five, and I'm really excited. I know it's going to be so good. The first two singles that they released are insane. They're so good. I suggest that you listen to them right now, or not right now. Listen to them at 11 after you're done listening to State Beaches County Parks on KXLU. Listen to the two singles that came out. One of them is called SYBAU, and the other one is called Girl Problems. Girl Problems is so good, and the lyrics are awesome. I'm going to stop yapping. But before I played Broken Ankles, Broken Hearts by Holidays in the United States, and See for Your Shell by Vowels, spelled AEIOU, I played A Shipwreck I've Seen by My Better Half. Next song I'm going to play is from the classic band Braid, and the song is called Eulalia. Eulalia. Wow, I don't have my glasses. Enjoy this awesome Braid song.

That was Backbone by Citrus Junior. Citrus Junior is an awesome band that I had in for a live session a couple weeks ago. I can't wait to play the music that we made on my show. I don't really know when it's gonna happen, but we'll see. Before that, I played Louisville Slugger by the Ritornello Form and Eulalia Eulalia by Braid. Next song is called We Are Great, There's Only One, Tiger's Jaw by Tiger's Jaw. I've been obsessed with this. I think it's an EP. Yeah, it's an EP called Spirit Desire, for the last couple weeks because all of the songs are so great. And I think I've played all of them, so this is the last one that I can play because I don't like repeating songs, but enjoy it.

That was On Second Thought by Kick A Word. Can't say that on the radio. Thank you, FCC. Before that, Stream Entry by Blimp. Also, Just One Kiss by A Long Winter. And We Are Great, There Is Only One by Tiger's Jaw. Next song is a song that I actually did play a couple weeks ago, but I didn't appreciate it enough because I've been listening to it this past week nonstop because it's just so catchy and it's so good. And I was like, you know what? I have to play it again because I really need to drill it into the listeners how good this song is. It's Sick Like a Dog by Abbey's Garden. I only have a few songs after Sick Like a Dog. But if you don't hear my voice again, my name is Basil. You've been tuned into KXLU 88.9 FM, Los Angeles. My show is called State Beaches County Parks. I haven't been posting my playlists. Recently, I've just been kind of busy, school, work, and other things. But I want to hopefully have a day in the next coming weeks where I backlog all my playlists. But on my Instagram, State Beaches County Parks, I do have my Spotify linked where I post all my playlists on Spotify. So if you ever want to listen back to any of the shows that you heard on here, you can go to my Instagram, State Beaches County Parks. You can also give it a follow and press the link in my bio to listen to the playlist. I just keep saying the same thing over and over again. This is Sick Like a Dog by Abbey's Garden.

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The track that you're hearing in the background now is Spirit World Rhythm by Tapes and Superstar. The tracks that you heard before this were some very cool, experimental, longer ones. The one before this was Bailero by Sunny Shirk. That's off of his Black Woman album. And it's crazy that I only just recently discovered this album. I feel like it's very much my speed. But if you're not familiar, I think it has like 4 tracks. And each of them feature Linda Sherrick, who was married to Sunny at the time. And her vocals are intertwined throughout the album. And they're very visceral and raw expressions of the feelings for Black women specifically at that time period. And I discovered the track through, of course, a Solange book. It was one that I received when I went to one of her curated concerts in LA back in 2024. But I was reading the book El Dorado Ballroom, which kind of is a retrospective on the El Dorado ballroom scene back in Texas. But Solange did a revitalization tour to kind of spotlight artists and people from that era and people who were kind of fixing up the area now and like adding to the community. And she did a piece on Linda Sherrick, and she spoke about that album and kind of her experience with making it and her experience with her style of singing in such a guttural way. And it was very intriguing to me, so immediately I had to listen to it, and it took me to another place, and I hope it did the same for you. The track before that one was Work Money Death's track Song of Healing. That's off of their Thought, Action, Reaction, Interaction album.

love very much. We're gonna take a different route for the rest of this hour on The Essential Hour. I'll be playing a bit of some oldies, some of my experimental electronic favorites, and some new discoveries along the way. This next one is one that I have not been able to get enough of. It's by the group Step by Step, and it's called Time After Time. After that will be a track by Ali Wales and The Darring Deers. This is The Essential Hour, right here on KXLU 88.9 FM, Los Angeles.

informing it a better tomorrow. Oh, can't you see? This is the way our love is gonna be. Your new face is wanting me.

You're tuned in to The Essential Hour here on KXLU. The track in the background now is Chutney by the group Mandrill. And they complete this series of Brooklyn artists that we've just had, or New York artists. Before this was the 70s funk soul group Darling Dears with And I Love You. We had a bit of a German track there with the track HWNP Outro by Ali Wales. And before that was a beautiful one by Step by Step called Time After Time. I absolutely adore that track. I love the vocal stacking on it and the different ages of the people that you can kind of hear in the background. I believe the main singer of that one was like a young boy, but you can hear like older men kind of adding and stacking to his vocals throughout it, which I love and I think adds to the story and the lyrics of it in a very cool way. This is The Essential Hour here on KXLU, and we're going to continue this kind of soul vibe with a soul artist called Black Soul Express with their track When I Left You. Stick around. This is The Essential Hour right here on KXLU.

You and I went through the other night. I felt as though I owed you an apology. And I'm sorry about the fact that we're not together anymore, because that's not the way I planned, you know. I had planned on just being you and me. And to make a long story short, it hurt me when I left.

This is The Essential Hour. Happy first day of October. Thank you for being here with me as we're rounding out the end of this hour. The track in the background now is Kilimanjaro by Romolo Grano featuring Gianni Odi. Very beautiful track. They also do an alternative version of this track that is a spoken word that I believe is in French that is very beautiful and I highly recommend. Before this was a very soulful track by Sensational Saints called That's All I Need. And then we did a quick run of some shorter tracks, all personal favorites of mine. First Voyage by Master Fleet, Don't Be Gone When I Wake Up by Beirut, Nibiru's Return by Tommy Love, and a personal, extra personal favorite of mine, Reasons by Koss, along with Please Be There by Chuck Nessa. We're gonna stay in kind of this soul, funky realm with this next track by Otis G. Johnson. And then after that will be a kind of Flipped and Screwed transition of some church gospel songs with Stretched Hands by Gunner. And after that will be a shorter one by Carlos Fire Aguavivas. 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

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The track that you're hearing in the background now is Page One by Gendry. Before this was Eclipse B, First Movement by Carlos Fire Acuabibas. We have some people calling in. Shout out to them. Thank you for all the love and support for my show. The two tracks before this took us to church a little bit with Stretched Hands by Gunner, along with All Thing by Otis G. Johnson. Thank you so much for tuning in to this week's edition of The Essential Hour. If you liked or loved any of the tracks that you heard on today's show, you can go back and find them all on spinatron.com. Just type in KXLU and you can find me and my show under The Essential Hour. We're going to end off this hour with the last little bit of this track by Gendry, and the last track will be Don't Stop Smiling by Just Us, a very beautiful essential track of mine. And I will be here same time next week, Thursdays, 11 a.m. till 12 p.m., and I will see you then. Bye!

slowly I shall rise, and breaking my container cocoon,

Hello, you are listening to Bang Your Head. My name is Armando. You just heard a song by Moss Icon called As Afterward the Words Still Ring. Got a fun show for you today, some slower stuff. Maybe we can call today Nod Your Head instead. Got a couple exciting songs though. Here's Hot Snakes.

If you're just tuning in, this is Bang Your Head. We just listened to Super Illuminary by 90 Day Men. Before that, The Getaway by Pretty Girls, Make Graves. And before that was Hatchet Job by Hot Snakes. Next up, we have Distorted Pony, A Fine View from The Temple. The final song off the record, instant winner.

This is Bang Your Head. We just listened to Kicking Giant, She's Real. And before that was Distorted Pony, A Fine View from the Temple. Okay, next up we got Low.

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We just listened to two songs, Low, Dust on the Window, and Karate, This Day, Next Year. Got one more song left before Sage takes over. We are going to be listening to Russian Circles, second song off their first album, Enter. This is Micah.

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My name is Sage, and I am going to be playing music for you guys for the next hour. And to get things started, we are going to hear I Need Your Love by Alex Rees. I found a whole playlist of songs that I haven't listened to in probably a year, so I'm excited to re-listen to these. And, remember why exactly I like these songs. KXLU, 88.9 FM, Los Angeles. Enjoy the music, and I'll see you at the next airbreak.

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The song that you just heard was Division Long by the Dylan Group. Before that was Apollo's Mood by the Olympians, Audio Boxing by Isotope 217, Alle der Kosmontan by Jazzanova, and at the top of that set, we heard I Need Your Love by Alex Reese. My name is Sage, and I'm here for another 29 minutes playing music for you guys. And I am going to get right back into it. The next song that we are going to listen to is I Have a Woman Inside My Soul by Cornelia Murr. This is KXLU. Enjoy the music, and I will see you at the next airbreak.

You are listening to KXLU 88.9 FM, Los Angeles. The song that you just heard was Know by Heart by the American Analog Set. Before that was Wandering Anjus by Tiny Ruins. That Man of Mine by Joyce Street was before that. Before Joyce Street, we heard a cover of Lady Full of Dreams. That cover was by Sylvie. Before that song, we heard Estuary Dig by Donna Shevkaya, Ways of Losing by Ora Kogan, and at the top of that set, we heard I Have a Woman Inside My Soul by Cornelia Murr. That is all the time that I have today, but if you enjoyed this show, I'll be here next week. My name is Sage. I'm here every Thursday, 1 p.m. to 2 p.m. Stay tuned for Bennett with the Bennett Show. KXLU, 88.9 FM, Los Angeles. Have a good day.

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You're listening to KXLU 88.9 FM, part-time punks radio show here, as you could tell by the snippet of the song by Television Personalities circa 1978. The rest of the afternoon devoted once again to some of the best EPs of 1986. Last week focused on the janglier, upbeat indie pop side of things. Today, turning moodier, darker, and more ethereal. Kind of perfect since it's that crazy rainy day in Sunday in September, which I don't remember ever experiencing before. What better day than to pull these goth records that are celebrating their 40th anniversary off the shelf? Going to start here with one of my favorite, absolute favorite bands from the 1980s, an unsung band, or at least a band that doesn't get their due. They are called Breathless. You may recognize Dominic Appleton's unique, throaty vocals from his appearances on This Mortal Coil songs, but Breathless, the discography of Breathless runs deep and wide. So many remarkable LPs and EPs. They released one EP in 1986. It is called Nailing Colors to the Wheel. We are going to listen to this whole thing, going to do the whole afternoon needle drop style. So feel free to pop in a Maxell XL2S and record the whole thing, like I'm sure Eric Lammers is about to do. This is the opening track from the EP on the Tenor Vasa label called Bad Blood.

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This is Part-Time Punk's radio show today. Once again, devoting this afternoon's airwaves to the best vinyl EPs of 1986. All of these, some are singles, like those two Chameleons EPs that we heard just last. Two tracks there, standout tracks from their album Strange Times, and some great B-sides in the mix as well. Others are exclusive, only released on EPs, and we're going to hear even more rare sounds in the next set, and keeping it goth and ethereal leaning all afternoon long. Wrapping the set there with a pair of 12 inches by the Chameleons on Geffen, we heard Tears' original version, which was a B-side, along with the Bowie cover John, I'm Only Dancing, to the A-side Swamp Thing. Before that, we heard the A-side Tears. That's the electric version as it appears on the US double LP, along with a pair of really remarkable B-sides, Inside Out and Paradiso. Before that, one of my favorite bands of the era, along with the band we heard before that, Lowlife. Their only EP in 1986, although one of their finest albums comes out that year as well. We heard their Vain Delights 12-inch, all three tracks, From Side to Side version, Permanent Sleep, Steel Mix, and Hollow Gut. And the set started off with all four tracks from Breathless, their EP, Nailing Colors to the Wheel, track titles The Warmest Kiss, Count on Angels, Waiting on the Wind, and Bad Blood. Next up, turning to some of the remarkable women singers of the era. Going to start off on the obscure side with an EP from the Netherlands in 1986 on a label called Square Music. This is the only release on the label. It's sadly the only release by the band. They're called High I, so H-I, then -I. And this is their five-track EP, Mind Your Head.

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Last week, of course, on the jangly C86 indie pop side. So a set there of remarkable sounds by remarkable women lead singers, and all, of course, inspired by the band we heard last, Susie and the Banshees. Great 1986 single Candyman from her there amazing 1986 album Tinderbox. Before that, a pair of perfect B-sides, Umbrella and Lullaby. Before that, we heard Exmal Deutschland doing Four and Pajo. Those are B-sides off of the Matador 12-inch with the gray cover. And we heard the 12-inch version off that gray cover before that. I point this out because I've got the one with the brown cover sitting here too. I'm not going to have time for it today, but I'll put it into rotation because Matador is another minute longer, totally different, and Pajo is actually radically different. So I'm not sure. We'll get to that. Don't worry. Before that, great. I think they're a US band and then moved to the UK called The Veil. We heard Watching the Night World Work, Is This Sin, and Heavy Heart, which is the A-side from that 1986 12-inch. Before that, we started the set off with cool, off-the-radar band from the Netherlands called High I. So H-I-I, their only record, Mind Your Head. 12-inch EP, five songs. We heard all